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2: From the Cromwell Media Nashville Weather Center, Tuesday will be mostly sunny with a high near 93 and heat index values up to 100. Winds from the south at 5 to 10 miles per hour. Overnight, mostly clear with a low around 72. Wednesday, sunny and hotter with a high near 96 and heat index values up to 102. Lows near 73. And that's the latest from Cromwell Media.
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it's DJ Ace with your hits around town on Totally Hits 93.3. Nashville's annual Night Out Against Crime will take place Tuesday, October 6th, instead of the first Tuesday in August, as in past years. Metro Nashville Police Precinct Community Coordinators recommended the change because of August's extreme heat and to help families avoid conflicts with other back-to-school preparations. The police department's 9 precincts and specialized units are expected to participate in Night Out events across Nashville, and the event locations will be announced soon. And make plans to join me, Music City's DJ Ace, Saturday nights from 8 to 10 for Saturday Night Fever, right here on Totally Hits. 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
2: From the Cromwell Media Nashville Weather Center, Tuesday will be mostly sunny with a high near 93, but it will feel like 100. Winds from the south at 5 to 10 miles per hour. Overnight, skies stay mostly clear with a low around 72. Wednesday turns sunnier and hotter, reaching a high near 96, with heat index values up to 102. Winds shift to the southwest. Wednesday night remains clear with a low near 73, and that's the latest from Cromwell Media.
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put a smile on your face. Don't bring everybody down like this. Don't worry. It will soon pass, whatever it is. 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

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Hidden Bee Animal Rescue is opening its 2026 Pumpkin Patch September 19th through November 1st at 753 Carter's Creek Pike in Columbia. The annual fall event will feature pumpkins, food trucks, animals, games, hay rides, and family-friendly fun. Hours are Friday and Saturday from 9 to 6, Sundays from 10 to 5. Election Day is set for Tuesday, November 3rd, with voters casting ballots in the state and federal general election, along with municipal elections in Belmead, Forest Hills, and Goodlettsville. Tennessee residents who plan to vote should make sure they're registered ahead of time. Voter registration deadline is Monday, October 5th. To check your status or register, visit the Nashville Department of Elections website. 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
2: From the Cromwell Media Nashville Weather Center, Tuesday will be mostly sunny with a high near 93, though heat index values may reach 100. Winds from the south at 5 to 10 miles per hour. Overnight, mostly clear with a low around 72. Wednesday, sunny with a high near 96, and heat index values up to 102. And that's the latest from Cromwell Media.
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The Sasson Latin Food Festival is bringing a taste of Latin America to Bearded Iris Brewing in Germantown Sunday, October 18th from noon till 4. 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Election Day is set for Tuesday, November 3rd, with voters casting ballots in the state and federal general election, along with municipal elections in Belle Meade, Forest Hills, and Goodlettsville. Tennessee residents who plan to vote should make sure they're registered ahead of time. 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
2: From the Cromwell Media Nashville Weather Center, Tuesday will be mostly sunny with a high near 93. Though heat index values could reach 100. Winds from the south at 5 to 10 miles per hour. Tuesday night stays mostly clear with a low around 72. Wednesday turns sunnier and hotter with a high near 96 and heat index up to 102. The night remains clear, dropping to near 73. And that's the latest from Cromwell Media.
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Listen up, Election Day is set for Tuesday, November 3rd, with voters casting ballots in the state and federal general election, along with municipal elections in Belle Mead, Forest Hills, and Goodlettsville. Tennessee residents who plan to vote should make sure they're registered ahead of time. Voter registration deadline is Monday, October 5th. To check your status or register, visit the Nashville Department of Elections website. 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
2: From the Cromwell Media Nashville Weather Center, Tuesday will be mostly sunny with a high near 93, but it will feel like 100. Winds from the south at 5 to 10 miles per hour. Tuesday night, mostly clear with a low around 72. Wednesday, sunny and hotter with a high near 96, feeling like 102. Overnight lows will stay near 73. And that's the latest from Cromwell Media.
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The Middle Tennessee Highland Games and Celtic Festival returns September 12th and 13th to Saunders Ferry Park in Hendersonville. The weekend celebrates Scottish culture with Highland athletics, including stone throwing, caber tossing, and Celtic music. Highland dancing, pipe and drums, Scottish clans, authentic food and drinks, shopping, and kids activities. And don't forget to join me, Music City's DJ Ace, for Saturday Night Fever from 8 to 10 every Saturday, as I take you back with the hits remixed club style to get your Saturday night started right. 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
2: From the Cromwell Media Nashville Weather Center, Tuesday will be mostly sunny with a high near 93, though heat index values may reach 100. South winds around 5 to 10 miles per hour. Tuesday night, mostly clear with a low near 72. Wednesday, sunny and hotter, with a high near 96 and heat index up to 102. Overnight, mostly clear with a low near 73. And that's the latest from Cromwell Media.
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Hey there, it's DJ Ace with your hits around town on Totally Hits 93.3. Moms and daughters are invited to slow down and reconnect September 11th through 13th at Deer Run, just south of Franklin. The getaway includes an outdoor movie night, glow dance party, wagon rides, stargazing, campfires, s'mores, and recreation access across Deer Run's 150-acre property. The mother-daughter weekend is popular for ages 5 to 14, but daughters of all ages are welcome. And don't forget to join me, Music City's DJ Ace, for Saturday Night Fever from 8 to 10 every Saturday as I take you back with the hits remixed club style to get your Saturday night started right. 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
2: From the Cromwell Media Nashville Weather Center, Tuesday will be mostly sunny with a high near 93, but heat index values could reach 100. Winds from the south at 5 to 10 miles per hour. Overnight, mostly clear with a low around 72. The Wednesday will be sunny with a high near 96 and heat index values up to 102. Lows will drop to around 73. And that's the latest from Cromwell Media.
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Nashville will mark the 25th anniversary of 9/11 with a public remembrance ceremony Friday, September 11th. The Nashville Fire Department, Mayor Freddie O'Connell, and the IAFF Local 140 will begin with a procession down Broadway at 8 a.m. starting at 6th Avenue South. The ceremony follows at 8:30 at the Fallen Firefighters Memorial outside the Skirmerhorn Symphony Center near the pedestrian bridge. Mayor O'Connell, Fire Chief William Swan, and Union President Addis Kendall are scheduled to attend. And those are your hits around town from Totally Hits 93.3. 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
2: From the Cromwell Media Nashville Weather Center, Tuesday brings a slight chance of showers around midday, otherwise mostly sunny, with a high near 93 and heat index values up to 101. Winds from the south at 5 to 10 miles per hour. Overnight, mostly clear with a low around 73. Wednesday is sunny and hotter, with a high near 95 and heat index up to 103, lows near 74. And that's the latest from Cromwell Media.
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Hey there, it's DJ Ace with your hits around town on Totally Hits 93.3. 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
2: From the Cromwell Media Nashville Weather Center, Tuesday brings a slight chance of showers early afternoon. Then mostly sunny skies with a high near 93 and heat index values around 101. Overnight lows near 73. Wednesday remains sunny and hotter with a high near 95 and heat index values up to 103, lows near 74. And that's the latest from Cromwell Media.
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2: From the Cromwell Media Nashville Weather Center, Tuesday brings a slight chance of showers around midday, then mostly sunny skies with a high near 93 and heat index values up to 101. Overnight lows drop to around 73. Wednesday stays sunny and hotter, reaching 95, with heat index values as high as 103. Lows Wednesday night settle near 74. And that's the latest from Cromwell Media.
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2: Liam and Olivia are the most popular names for babies for the seventh straight year in a row. So we're looking for an Olivia, and we have one. Olivia, how old are you?
3: I'm going to be 14.
2: So you had the cool name, the most popular name, before everybody else got it, before it was number one. How does it feel to be an Olivia?
4: To be out in front of it.
2: Yeah.
3: Well, I actually know a lot of Olivias that were born before me.
4: Oh, you do? See, that's so she's got like a whole list of Olivias.
2: A posse.
4: Right.
2: A posse
4: she's like, Olivias. So it's cool, but it's not as cool as you think. She's like, because they already did it.
2: Do you guys belong to your own group, like the Olivia team?
3: I know them from different like places, like different like where I go.
4: Mm-hmm.
2: Right. That makes sense.
4: She's running into Olivia's everywhere.
2: When you call each other, like whenever I meet another Anna, it's always weird to call her Anna because we have the same name. Do you ever feel it's weird because there's so many of you guys?
3: I think it is a little bit weird. But like when you're like talking to them, sometimes they have like different spelling, you know?
4: Mm.
3: So
2: how's your spelling?
3: Easy to. Mine's Olivia.
2: Yeah, yours is the normal way.
4: See that? Yeah. You said normal. It doesn't have to be normal.
2: No. It's the normal
4: the conventional way.
2: Yeah, the conventional
4: way. The first way.
3: Yeah.
4: Right.
2: Where's your mom? Is your mom there?
5: I'm right here. I'm Kristen.
2: Hey, Kristen. Kristen, well, you have like a name that was popular when you were born. Kristen, too. Do you ever think like, oh, I named her Olivia and everybody else is Olivia now, too? They copied?
5: Yeah, pretty much. And my son's Ethan and he's 34. So. Mm-hmm.
2: Right.
4: She's like,
2: yeah,
4: I was ahead on that one, too.
2: 100%.
4: She's like, everybody's a biter.
2: She's called it.
5: I know. So if anybody wants to know what not to name your kids so everybody in the class is named, then call me because I apparently know the names in advance.
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3: It's Bruce Springsteen.
4: I'm Madonna.
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0: me. That's what it is.
1: I don't know why everybody's so mad at Gen Z. This time, Gen Z, these are young people between the ages of 14 and 29.
2: Okay.
1: Yeah, they don't answer the phone. 23% said they never answer the phone. And I thought to myself, why is this a story? Because I don't want to answer my phone either.
2: I was going to say, who answers their phone at this point? I feel like it's a low percentage. If you don't leave me a message and I don't know your number, know this is a fact. I will never answer the phone.
1: Of course not.
2: Not ever.
1: No, of course
2: People ask me, they're like, is your ringer ever on? Nope.
1: All right, so producer Sophia is Gen Z. Mm-hmm. Do you answer your phone?
3: I do. Not always, but not never.
1: If you don't recognize the number, do you answer it?
3: Sometimes. I mean, if it's like local, yeah. But I used to enter a lot of like sweepstakes for like contests to win money in college when I was broke. So I think someone's going to call me and say I won $1 million. So.
2: Is that true?
3: That's
2: I mean, that is literally the worst thing you could do to get on every calling list that there is. She's like, I love timeshares. That was- I sign up for every tour there.
3: I was broke.
2: Did you ever win anything?
3: No.
2: If you had won something, Len, it would make sense. You'd be like, I'm going to enter everything the rest of my life.
3: Nope. I still hold out hope for it, though.
1: Sophia and
2: so
1: I
2: glad Sophia
1: person.
2: Has a job now.
1: Yeah.
2: Right? I'm so glad you work here, right? She like, should be stuck in that sweepstakes hell.
1: What Sophia was doing 2 years ago is also what I was doing in 1997.
2: It's amazing.
1: Yep. Answering sweepstakes, trying to win cruises.
2: That is amazing.
1: So we went around the office, Sophia did, to ask other Gen Z, like, do you ever answer the phone?
2: Yeah.
4: 23% of Gen Z don't answer their phones. Do you?
5: Yes.
4: When was the last time you answered a phone call and who was it?
5: I actually answered the phone yesterday for my mom when she was calling because I was running late. But usually I wouldn't answer and I would just send a text. So I do actually understand that.
2: Oh my gosh, he would send his mother to voicemail.
4: Yeah, on Mother's Day.
2: He's literally the nicest new person we've had here in years.
1: I have to say, my mom, my dad, and my kids are the only people that I won't voicemail check. I'll voicemail check my husband sometimes.
2: Is that about respect or is it about the fact that something could be broken or they're an emergency?
1: All of the above.
2: Yeah, okay. It's all encompassing.
1: Sophia, there was a time in history where caller ID did not exist. So when a phone rang, you didn't know who was on the other side.
2: It was a surprise every time.
1: Yeah.
3: That's terrible.
1: But it was also before telemarketing was so big.
2: Yes.
1: So most of the time it was like somebody for real, you know?
3: Yeah. What if you didn't want to talk to them?
2: And the thing is, too, is when a telemarketer called, you believed them because it was still rare. You were like, you're right. I do need supplemental insurance. A third mortgage? That sounds normal.
1: I remember my mom would be like, the phone would ring and she would answer and then she would call up. So she'd be like, Anna, Troy's on the phone. And I'd be like, tell him I'm not home. Tell him I'm not home. And like, that would be a real thing that would have to happen.
2: Yeah.
4: 23% of Gen Z don't answer their phones. Do you?
5: I have to.
4: When was the last time you answered a phone call and who was it?
5: This morning at 4:30, and it was AJ, our host.
1: Yeah, that's because he controls all our IT, so when things break, we have to call him.
2: I mean, IT... Right? What a rough roll.
1: Mm-hmm. Yeah. You have to answer your phone.
2: What a rough the rest of your life.
1: Yes.
2: The rest of your life.
4: Would you prefer if people texted you or called you?
5: Definitely text versus call, unless you're someone important.
4: And if it wasn't work related, would you answer it?
5: No, I would not.
1: Do you think
2: can
1: we're
2: never
1: important?
2: Tell.
1: Do you think we're important? Do you think if we call, he answers? Because I don't think he does. I don't think so.
2: I'm just really concerned about his burnout because we call him a lot.
1: I know. It's true. We should call right now and just see if he voicemail checks us. Think you have problems with your significant other?
2: Check out the Couples Court every day on the Ann and Raven Show. Then you'll be the judge.
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6: From the Cromwell Media Nashville Weather Center, a slight chance of showers this afternoon, otherwise mostly sunny with a high near 93 and heat index values up to 101. Tonight, mostly clear with a low around 73. Wednesday, sunny and hotter, reaching 95 with heat index values up to 103. And that's the latest from Cromwell Media.
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0: one couple.
1: I don't want to keep dealing with my sister and all of the drama it's causing.
2: Isn't that the stupidest thing you ever heard?
0: One problem.
1: To name the baby Clifford and demand that we change our dog's name.
0: You decide the outcome.
2: Yeah, thank you. I love the audience for that.
1: Will be a fun story, hopefully, to us in a few years.
0: It's Couples Court on the Anna and Raven Show.
3: Every day, a couple joins us to let us know what their disagreement is about, and then it's up for you to decide who's right. So, Greg and Sophie, how long have you been dating?
4: About 3 years now.
3: Okay, and things are pretty serious, right?
5: Yeah, I
4: think so. He's my person.
3: All right. So, what's the problem? Go ahead, Sophie.
4: Okay, well, I have a son. He's 24 years old, and he lives with me now. He's like living in my home till he just feels ready to get his own place. And Greg seems to think it's time for him to move out so we can move forward with our relationship. But I don't really know if he like gets a vote in this situation, right?
3: Right. So, Greg, what do you think about this?
5: I mean, he's 24. Like, you know, rent's high and, you know, like it's tough to get an apartment these days. But like it's time to move on. And I feel like I am ready. I feel like we're ready, particularly, to like move on to this next stage. And I think Sophie needs to ask him to move out.
4: I'm just trying to wait till a time where things are right with the market. Like, I can't help him get a home. It's not something that we can help invest in or anything like that. So it's hard. It's going to take time for him to do this the right way.
6: There's a lot of variables here. I mean, first off, there's never a perfect time for everything. So waiting for all the situations to line up so that it's, you know, perfectly matched financially and emotionally and all that stuff. I mean, that's kind of an illusion. That could go on forever. Mm. On the other hand, 24 is pretty young, you know, to go out in these current climates and be like, I'm going to take on all my bills here, especially if he went off to school, did all these different things, and now he's back living at your house. I mean, rates and so forth being what they are. One thing I really hesitate to be like, hey, it's time to talk to him to tell him to move out if his lifestyle is in line with yours, because that's one of the things about a relationship, right? It doesn't matter if the kid's 24 or 30 or 14, you know, if you move in and immediately tell him he's got to get out so that they can move forward with the relationship, I mean, that's where resentment begins. And the other thing is I think once you have a child, once you, you know, have your own child, you realize that they can come back anytime. The door is always open for your children. I don't know.
4: Oh, that's it. Like, as a mom, I just can't see myself ever saying, like, you're out.
6: You're not a great kid.
4: Exactly. Now, my door is always open, and Greg's got to understand that if he's going to be part of my life, too. I don't want it to cause tension.
3: But I could also understand.
5: Right.
3: From a mother's point of view, like you never want your babies to leave. So like no matter what, you don't want to disappoint them and you love them and you'll do whatever. But maybe at some point you do need to realize that if he's a voice of reason and you love him and you want to move forward with your life with him, that might involve you having to have to say something to your son about him being on his own now.
6: Yeah, loyalty can be detrimental at a certain point as well.
5: I'm not saying like he has to go now, but like you said it where it was like, yeah, the rates and the markets and stuff like that are tough, but like, I'm not saying like cut him off, get him out now. I'm like, we should start this process because there's not going to be a perfect time for this, but I think we can start moving in that direction, you know?
3: Well, let's see what the audience has to say. Does Greg have a say on whether or not your 24-year-old son continues to live with you or move out? Should you have that conversation with your child?
6: 1-800-330-9999. Whose side are you on? It's the Couples Court with Anna and Raven.
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0: Does anyone in your life have any say over when your adult child moves out? That's the issue going on right now with Greg and Sophie. They've been dating for 3 years, but Sophie has her 24-year-old son that still lives at home. Greg says, how are we going to move forward with our life and move in together if your son still lives at home? You need to have a conversation with him about moving out.
1: This is one of those times where you say to yourself, if you've ever been in this scenario, that Greg and Sophie should have had this conversation when they first started dating. Because it's really nice to start thinking about what your life will look like moving forward. But when you take on somebody that has kids, you have to account for that for the rest of their lives. Just because they turn 18 doesn't mean the responsibility ends. It's not like that whatsoever.
0: What do you think? Does Greg have any say over what Sophie does with her son? 1-800-330-9999. Michelle, whose side are you on?
2: I'm on the wife's side. I have 3 children living with me, and times are hard. Between student loans and the economy, I would keep them home.
1: Yeah, I mean, as far as I'm concerned, I mean, they're your kids, right? So they're going to take priority over anybody else that's entering the situation later on.
3: I can't even imagine asking one of my children to move out. But then again, they're little, so.
1: And you get to a certain point, too. But I mean, again, if the lifestyle aligns. Hey, Chrissy, whose side are you on today?
4: I'm on the woman's side. I have a 22-year-old son, and I agree with you guys. These kids are young nowadays, and you can't have her choose between her son and this guy moving in. I would move him out the door, and your son could always come back. You have a child.
1: It sets kind of a precedent, too, for the relationship. I mean, how does that make your child feel? I mean, 22, 24, sure.
3: Yeah. Right, like, I got to move out because new dad's got to move in.
1: Right. I mean, if he was 38, exactly. That'd be something else. You know what I mean? It might mean something else if he was 38, but yeah.
0: Alex, whose side are you on?
5: Okay, so different variables, but I'm going to have to side with her on this one. When you date someone with kids, that's their kids. And like Raven said, the door is always open. It may not be the perfect time and you might not like it, but that's kind of it comes with the territory when dating somebody with kids. And if it was the other way around, I'd be saying the same thing if it was his kid.
1: 100%. You know, when you date somebody with children, you might tell yourself that you're there for all the duty and all the different things. But when you start bringing things like this up, you're just not understanding it. You're really not getting the scenario. And like you said, if this was his kid, there's no way that he would consider it the same way.
5: Yeah, I agree. 100%.
6: The verdict is in. Jury foreman, what are the results?
0: Greg, our audience agreed with Sophie. You don't get a say when her adult son moves out. I'm sorry.
7: I guess I can respect that. I know it's a touchy subject and it's a difficult thing to talk about. You know, you never want your kids to leave. I understand.
1: That door is always open. You don't want to be the one that puts the wedge in there because that's going to backfire on you, basically. I mean, if the lifestyles align, if it's not a situation where, you know, he's not following rules or being courteous or whatever with his mother, then that's one thing. But if that's not the situation, it's probably not your business. Certainly not now, anyways. Sophie, you got to be relieved.
8: It's nice to hear. Like, I just didn't want Greg to, you know, be the reason why my son has to leave, but you know, like, we'll still have a conversation about it, but it's nice to hear that I'm not alone in this. There's no rush.
0: All right. If you have a problem, too, send an email, couplescore@annaandraven.com.
1: But you must be excited, like, for when he's 40 and he's still eating your leftovers, Greg. 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That was my lunch! That was my lunch!
0: Do you have what it takes to beat Raven and can't beat Raven?
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0: Oh, the people. They fighting on our social media pages.
1: What's going on?
0: Yeah, you could head to Ann on Raven on anything, Instagram, Facebook. You'll find us there. So there's this story, and I know what this woman did was wrong. I'm not an idiot. Like, I know that. So this Florida woman was detained after she tried to sell homemade wine out of a cooler at her kid's soccer game. She was...
1: come on.
0: It was a U8 girls soccer game, and she was selling homemade wine out of an igloo cooler to other parents.
1: Yeah.
0: She showed up with a wide-brimmed straw hat, and she had on a T-shirt that said Wine Mom Era, and she was selling mason jars of her wine at the game.
1: You know what? I mean, here's the thing. She's probably been doing this for a while. People like the wine. This is just an easy delivery system, and instead of having to drive it all over the town or whatever, you bring some extra jars in case other people want to get on board. My wife makes moonshine every single year.
0: I was about to say, doesn't your mom, your wife make
1: every
0: hooch?
1: Every time. Yeah. She makes hooch every year, and people love it, and they come and get it. I mean, we've never been arrested distributing it at a soccer game. Yeah, but I mean, right. But you know. That's just good planning on their part, right? It's when everybody starts drinking it there, I guess. I don't know.
0: That's the problem. And yeah. And I think that that's what I always wonder, because recently, one of my children's games, they set up a stand. It was for Mother's Day. Because first of all, why do we have to have all these kids sporting events on holiday weekends and on Mother's Day and things like that? It's nonstop.
1: And it's, but anyway. You know, the hours and everything. There's a million things wrong with those schedules. But yeah.
0: But for Mother's Day, they said, oh, if you want to bring like orange juice or you want to bring champagne, we'll have mimosas on the field. And I thought it was nice and it was sweet and whatever. But I've always wondered what people thought, because I have seen parents get belligerent at their kids' games.
1: Yep.
0: And then I've seen people who've acted like rational adults and have just been able to have their Yeti cup with whatever was in it and won and be completely normal.
1: Well, I mean, listen, people can get belligerent without alcohol, too. There's all sorts of parents that misbehave for different reasons. I mean, as long as there's been alcohol, some people can handle it and other people can't, and other people just have off days. That happens, too.
0: But it's like, do you think it's okay for parents to have drinks at their kids' games? Because they have to bring them, because legally they can't serve people.
1: Yeah.
0: And when I'm looking at our Facebook page at Ann on Raven, there people are so mad. They believe so strongly one way or the other.
1: Yeah.
0: And there seems to be a clear divide on what people think.
1: I think some people probably feel like, you know, you have to be virtuous because your kids are there and any situation with that. And some of those people that might feel that strongly are not even people that have children at these games. And I think other people look at it like, this takes up like, you know, 30% of my off time, right? These are the parents that I spend a lot of time with. If we want to have a drink or two, that's just us being social.
0: It's wild.
1: I mean, if you're not, let's take the driving aspect out, right? Obviously, if you are in bad shape or whatever, there is a serious problem here. If you're somebody who is going to drive after, there is a problem. On the other hand, if you're having one or two beverages and you're there for 4 hours and you're also going to be eating and feeding your kids there and all that, you're probably fine.
0: Holly said, I do it. I put it right in my tumbler. One drink. Who cares? Just don't get drunk and crazy.
1: Right.
0: Patrick argues and says, you can live without drinking at your kids' games.
1: Yeah.
0: I mean, there's a lot of back and forth. What do you think? Do you think it's a big deal? 1-800-330-9999.
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2: I don't have an opinion, which is so odd of me. Because I've seen it from both sides. Yeah. There was this mom. She got arrested because she was selling wine at a kid's soccer game. Oh, sure.
3: Her homemade wine.
2: She made homemade wine.
3: In mason jars.
2: Yes.
3: It's not like she had like a stand-up or whatever.
2: No,
3: and she was like, come hit me up.
2: No. She set up a folding table next to the concession stand.
3: Oh, well.
2: Yep. All right. So she got
3: arrested. If they were sealed jars, it's different.
2: She made hooch and sold it.
3: You know what she should have done? She should have kicked a dollar each jar back to the team. Never would have even been.

0: is that you were driving all the time, that it was long distances, and that you were there all day.
1: Yes.
0: That's what I remember.
1: I do remember, like, afterwards, that was the fun part, where we would all go out to dinner and have a drink. Like, that was different.
0: But how different is it really? If you're going to a location, you still have kids in the car, you still have to be responsible with your drinking.
1: I don't know. What do you think? Is it a big deal if a parent has a drink at a game? 1-800-330-9999.
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0: detained after attempting to sell homemade wine out of a cooler at a children's soccer game.
1: Girl, move that product. That's what I say.
0: I obviously, there's a lot of reasons why she was got in trouble. But it brings up a bigger question about parents drinking at the kids' games, because there's some parents that will show up with a cooler for themselves, or they've got their whatever concoction in their Yeti tumbler. And there's some parents that are so against it. Like, why you got to drink at your kids' games?
1: Yeah, I'll just point out the fact that of those parents that you know are partaking, some have better behavior than others as well. Yeah. Some parents you would never know. And it's the person that's got something in their coffee that I never know that I'm more worried about.
0: What do you think? Is it a big deal to have a drink at your kids' sporting events? 1-800-330-9999. Angela.
2: So here's my thing. Can you go one afternoon without drinking for your kids? Our kids need to know that we have to have a drink in order to watch them play soccer. I mean, do we need the kids to see that all the time?
1: I agree with you. I mean, I think if you're talking about one game or whatever, I mean, there'd be no question. And I'm not somebody that advocates for drinking. On the other hand, I would say, how often is these practices and games going on? And is it 4 or 5 times a week?
0: I mean, sometimes you're at those fields all weekend long.
1: Well, that's what I'm
0: hours
1: saying.
0: And like, hours and hours.
1: I mean, all weekend long. If it was one game, one time, of course you can go without drinking. I mean, you can go without drinking.
0: Right.
2: But every weekend, could you drink at night? Could you drink after the game's over with your friends without the kids necessarily seeing everyone, you know, with their tumblers?
1: Yeah. It's a personal question, right? Thanks for the call.
0: Eric, what do you think? You think it's a big deal if parents have a drink at their kids' games?
3: I have no skin in the game either way, but I do know this. I know that people are afraid that kids will learn bad habits from the parents by acting certain ways. What they don't understand is if it becomes a chore, like I had to pick up cigarette butts all the time, so I ended up hating smoking. I despised it. So if it becomes a chore for the person who sees the drinking, they will not become alcoholics because they'll be like, I hate this. So the worse a drunk your parent gets, the more likely you're not going to be a drunk.
1: Okay. Yeah, okay. I'm not sure that's a great answer on the front end of it, but I get what you're saying, right?
0: Thanks, Eric.
3: Yeah.
0: Is he saying that we're supposed to get drunk so our kids never want to be like us?
1: Exhibit bad behavior and your child will be a better person.
0: And they'll also be humiliated.
1: I'm not sure if this is a real thing.
0: Henry, the mom wine era. Do you think that's a thing? Do you think it's okay for parents to drink at their kids' games?
4: Absolutely not.
0: You think it's right or you think it's wrong?
4: It's wrong. You're with little kids and then you have to drive them home and you have to be in a car and now you're drinking and driving? No, absolutely not.
1: Well, what if there's like a designated driver though, right, or whatever, right? Like, I mean, no. It's not like you don't drink at a barbecue when you got kids there.
4: No. Alcohol and little children do not ever belong together in the same sentence even.
1: Except for when you tell that kid to go run and get your drink from the bar. Then that's just good use of small legs. That's what that is.
0: Eric, what do you think? Is it wrong for parents to have a drink at their kids' games?
5: Well, I don't think it's wrong. I think you can have a drink or two, maybe get like a little buzz, but I think it's wrong to get drunk. You got to be really careful. You got to know your limits, because if you get drunk and you start yelling at the umpire, I mean, that's just going to embarrass you and especially your kid.
0: And it'll embarrass you forever. Like, that'll stay with you forever. You're always like the mom or the dad that drinks too much at the games after
1: and
0: that.
1: The kids are going to talk about it too.
0: Mm-hmm.
1: That's a problem.
0: It's embarrassing.
1: Yeah. Mommy's giggly again.
0: Mm-hmm.
1: I don't think she should drive. Thanks. How terrible.
0: Hey, I'm Anna.
1: And I'm Raven.
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6: From the Cromwell Media Nashville Weather Center, a slight chance of showers this afternoon, otherwise mostly sunny, with a high near 93 and heat index values up to 101. Tonight, mostly clear with a low around 73, Wednesday sunny and hotter with a high near 95, heat index up to 103 and a low near 74. And that's the latest from Cromwell Media.
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0: Jordan and Marissa, you already know that life comes with all kinds of moments, ups and downs, and been there for one another through the good days and the hard days. Today is a moment to cherish.
1: I mean, I cut it up, but edited it. It was a little bit more smooth and eloquent when I did it at that point there. But the entire ceremony was 6 minutes long.
2: 6 minutes?
1: 6 minutes. Well, that's the modern ceremony right now with kids. Private vows. They did an affirmation, basically, of, you know, their vows to each other. But that was it. Abbreviated.
2: Raven was the officiant at his son's wedding this past weekend.
1: Only once did I nearly
2: cry.
1: Yeah.
2: You weren't crying.
1: Yeah.
2: Well, it was 6 minutes. It didn't allow much time.
1: But you know what I did was, so here was the thing is, I intended to practice as it ran up. And, you know, as it might be with huge events in your life, like just every minute ends up being incredibly busy right to then. So I didn't get any of that time. So I said, you know what I'm going to do? I said, it's only hard. And you know this, Anna, it's hard when you care about people. If you don't know somebody, like you walk into a room, it's a little bit more performance based, which is kind of what we do every day. So I was just like, I'm just going to act like I don't know these people. That's what I'm going to do for the next 15 minutes.
2: So romantic.
1: Yeah.
2: I'm sure.
1: Yeah.
2: I'm going to pretend like I don't know my son.
1: That's right.
2: And my future daughter-in-law.
1: Yeah.
2: And I'm going to be the officiant.
1: What a wonderful, absolutely gorgeous wedding. Mm-hmm. An incredible time. And we'll talk more about it, you know, throughout the day here. We'll have my wife. She'll remark about it. And I'm just seeing the first photos right now. And they're just incredible. I was showing you. They're just beautiful.
2: They are beautiful.
1: Everybody did their job, which was great. I was the most grateful for. Everybody. Except for my one couple of friends that flew in from out of state.
2: Wait, hold on a second.
1: They did not do their job.
2: Hold on. Are you telling me what I think? So if
1: they missed the ceremony. All right.
2: Well, I mean,
1: all right.
2: Was their flight late or did they get overslept?
1: Labor Day weekend, you know, so people are, you know, traveling in and it's difficult or whatever. So they had some sort of flight delay. Yes.
2: Well, that's not their fault.
1: That's correct. But what is their fault is that they didn't put a card in the box. Oh, that's their fault.
2: So if you missed it, this was a big issue a couple weeks ago. Raven wanted to send out a group text to all his friends saying they had to give a minimum of $150 a person to attend the wedding.
1: Listen, I just don't want there to be any misunderstandings between me and my guy friends. There's a certain etiquette to this thing, and, you know, people should be aware of it. And I have to say this. Most of my friends were incredibly generous, and thank you very much, and we love your attendance. It was great. So you know what I did? Here was the best way, because, of course, you can't say to somebody, hey, where was your card?
2: Unless you're on the radio.
1: But you know... Well, I tried to do that preemptively, but then once, you know, there was backlash about it, my wife told me I couldn't do that.
2: Right. I wonder why.
1: So what I did was them and a few other friends that had flown in from out of state and a couple locals came over for dinner and drinks on Sunday because they were still in town.
2: And you billed them?
1: And no, what I just did was I walked in and like Marlon Brando in The Godfather, I kissed one friend on each cheek, right? And hugged them deeply right in front of my other friends and said, I want to thank you for your attendance and your generous gift to the kids.
2: What a weirdo.
1: And then I didn't say another word. And then 30 seconds later, one of them said, oh, about that. And then, of course, the message was received. And then I sent them my the kid's address through via text.
2: But they flew in. So that brings like a whole new can of worms. That if you fly in, if you're traveling, do you really need to still give a gift? Is your presence enough? I mean, people have buried you saying that you cannot tell people what to give and when to give it.
1: Whatever with those people, right? The deadline was come. The bills were due. And I have to say the kids made out pretty good. It all worked all right. And this is the gift that we'll keep on giving, considering that the postage is only going to catch up in a couple days, and that's when they'll receive this gift.
2: Are you still going to be friends with them for not giving a gift, or are they dead to you?
1: I love them so much because I told them I would follow him to an ATM if necessary.
2: Oh, my gosh.
1: Know your pop culture and want to win cash?
2: Play Raven and Can't Beat Raven every day by texting CBR for Can't Beat Raven to 1-800-330-9999.
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3: 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Nashville's annual Night Out Against Crime will take place Tuesday, October 6th, instead of the first Tuesday in August, as in past years. Metro Nashville Police Precinct Community Coordinators recommended the change because of August's extreme heat and to help families avoid conflicts with other back-to-school preparations. 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
1: Yeah, and you can use them because you're going to be on like an endless supply for years. Years.
2: It's true.
1: Years.
2: Yeah. But also, you know... There's always that interesting delivery story, and it always has to do a lot of times with how your partner behaves. Because I think there's a lot of pressure on guys and partners, like when you have 100%. To be in there, like you don't know what to do. And 9 times out of 10, from my friends' experiences and my own, it's wrong.
1: It's an emotionally charged moment, right? Yeah. There's a lot of pressure going on there. They're under a lot of strain. Who are they going to blame? The person's closest to them.
2: Right. 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
2: Hey, Lisa, what's the mistake that your partner made while you were giving birth?
3: When I did have a baby, I made the mistake of having the baby during a Cleveland Browns game. So, I was told that I had to wait until after they scored a touchdown before I delivered.
2: Could still be waiting at this point when we're talking about the Browns. Seriously.
3: Exactly. And then one of the players got injured, and my husband at the time said, "Oh my gosh, that must really hurt." And I was told that I grabbed his arm and looked at him like the devil himself and said, "You think he's bleeping hurting?" And then he finally focused his attention back on me.
2: Who's your favorite Browns player of all time?
3: I did not have one. Mm-hmm. I didn't care about the Cleveland Browns game at
4: all.
3: Right,
4: she wanted to have a baby.
2: Yeah, neither did anybody in America.
4: Right, that was the thing. That is not true.
2: Nice stadium, though.
4: Thanks for the call. 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What mistake did your partner make in the delivery room?
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1: Here's the thing, Anna. If you're in that room and you're not a doctor and you're not the person delivering a baby, you don't really know what to do with yourself. So sometimes mistakes are going to happen.
0: Absolutely. What was the mistake that your partner made when you were delivering? Or maybe you were the one that made the mistake and you learned your lesson. 1-800-330-9999.
2: So I had a C-section when I was delivering my baby, and my partner actually made the mistake of screaming like he was the one getting cut open.
0: Oh.
2: I couldn't feel anything, but yeah, I guess they told him that he shouldn't do that and to go behind the curtain.
0: Yes.
1: There is no way I could witness that.
0: Paul did. Paul, like, they said, you can look if you want, but you know, you don't have to. He did. He watched the whole thing.
1: No.
0: I don't know how he can still be my best friend and do all that after he saw all my guts.
1: Yeah, no, I couldn't do it. I don't want to do that. I don't want to see it. What if I trip and fall at that moment? Fall into your guts.
0: Do you want to see it? So he took pictures.
1: No, I don't want to see it. Tell me they're on your phone.
0: They're on my phone.
1: Why would you be walking around with that?
0: No, it's because you can see the baby being delivered, but you see the umbilical cord and everything. Do you want to see?
1: No.
0: We made them black and white so they're not as graphic.
1: I don't want to see. I do not want to see.
0: Yes, you do.
1: No, I don't.
0: Okay,
1: well, I'm not going to look.
0: If you change your mind.
1: I'm not going to look.
0: Right here in this phone.
1: No.
0: Beautiful miracle of life.
1: That's what do you search when you search? Because you have like 30,000 photos, right? So
0: yeah,
1: what do you put in there? Baby or skin or blood or guts or intestine? What do you ask Apple to look for?
0: I'm not sure. Let me
1: What's
0: see.
1: What's the keyword?
0: Let's see what would be the probably baby.
1: Would
0: it be
1: God.
0: Baby? Well, let's see. Hold on. Let me find out. Kevin, how about you? What mistake did you make when your partner was delivering?
3: So my wife and I had our first last year, and she was very vehemently craving salty stuff, especially bacon. And she kept begging me for a Wendy's Baconator while she was in the delivery room. And I just kind of gave in. I door-dashed a bunch of Wendy's with Baconators into the delivery room.
0: You can't do that.
1: I mean, I would have
3: I know.
1: She's yelling
3: she
1: about
3: so
1: it.
3: Mad.
1: She's upset about it. I would have been doing it.
0: But you're not allowed to have it.
1: Yeah, I don't.
3: I know.
0: It's the same thing like the pizza, like my husband did. You can't do that.
1: No, just whatever. If that's what she says she needs, that's what she's going
0: to
1: get.
0: No. If the doctors are telling you don't listen to her, she's in duress, she doesn't know what's happening.
1: Yeah.
0: You have to listen to the doctors.
1: Yeah, I got to live with her, Doc. Okay, you get to stay here, all right, and just deal with other people in other traumatic situations. Me, I got to go live this. I got to walk the walk. Oh, God, you're still looking for a keyword that works with your stomach.
0: I got to find this
1: no,
0: baby.
1: Thanks.
0: Picture.
1: No, thanks.
0: Got to be over here somewhere.
1: Scalpel? Try searching that. Scalpel.
0: Ingrid, was it your partner that made a mistake when you were delivering?
4: Yeah, my husband grabbed the wrong to-go bag. He grabbed our suitcase as opposed to my to-go bag that was set. He had to go back and get it. I know now it doesn't seem like a very big thing, but at the time it was like you had one job.
0: Right. Why were there multiple bags there? That's asking for a problem.
1: Maybe he's a prepper, right? He's ready for World War III, zombie apocalypse. A fishing bag? Could be anything.
4: Well, he grabbed my suitcase that is in the closet, and it has my wedding dress in it.
1: Nice.
4: And so that's how we store. That's nothing useful for me.
1: That's right.
0: When you're looking for your nursing bras and you pull out your wedding dress, those are two very different points in your life.
1: Is there a seamstress here? We've got some fabric. We've got some material.
0: Yeah, but the worst, like you get to the hospital and you realize you're just so mad because now you're in go mode and you're like, you have to go home.
1: Right.
0: You have to go home.
1: But now you're in time too. And you're like, even though they say it could be all day, you know, if you don't know.
0: Yeah.
1: Your girlfriend posts all your problems on Facebook.
0: Your husband just dropped $400 on a video game system and didn't tell you.
1: And in Raven's Couples Court, you'll get the whole story and you're the judge.
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5: From the Cromwell Media Nashville Weather Center, a slight chance of showers is possible this morning. Otherwise, mostly sunny with a high near 93. Heat index values may reach 101. Tonight, mostly clear with a low around 73. Wednesday, mostly sunny and hot with a high near 94. Heat index values again near 101 with a light south wind. And that's the latest from Cromwell Media.
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3: 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Katie and Chris, what's going on?
4: So we're here because my boyfriend has a problem with me being friends with my ex-boyfriend.
3: Okay.
5: I mean, is it really just their friends and we have a problem with that? What your explanation of that, Katie, your characterization is what? Why does he have a problem with your ex being still in your life?
4: So my ex lives next door in the apartment building next door. And he's really handy with things. And recently a couple of things have broken around my apartment, like my dishwasher. So he's come over a few times to help me with some stuff around the house. And my boyfriend has a problem with it, which honestly, I don't think that he should because he can't help me with these things, so at least I have a friend who can help me.
3: Chris, why can't you help her with these things?
5: Oh, because he's not masculine, obviously. That wouldn't make anybody not feel good, okay. Right? Chris, please, what is your side of this?
6: Well, I feel like I don't have to prove that I can or have to prepare everything in the house. Right. I feel like we're past those gender norms and things, but the other thing is that it's becoming a pattern, not just the one favor. It's you know, fix the dishwasher here. It's you know, change our lock in this door. Put the fix the shelf. You know,
5: the house has never looked so great. This apartment. Why, he's not your building super, right, Katie? So why is he the one coming over to work on your apartment when he lives in the apartment building next door? Why wouldn't you just call the supervisor of the building, right, or your landlord?
4: I mean, I guess I could call my landlord, but he's a friend of mine and he doesn't mind helping out. And he knows that
5: he doesn't.
4: I've never been good at those things.
3: Well, when did you guys break up, you and your ex?
4: We broke up about a year ago.
3: Okay. And you've been with Chris for just a few months? How long?
4: Yeah, we've been together for 5 months.
3: Why, if you don't mind me asking, and I apologize, Chris, because this is certainly an uncomfortable thing to ask in front of you. Why did you break up with him? Or did he break up with you, or what happened?
4: I broke up with him. We had been together for a few years, and we just realized we're better as friends than in a relationship, which even more so, like, I don't see why I shouldn't be friends with someone that I've known for a long time, and, like, we're good as friends. And so, you know, I'll bake him some cookies after he helps me out with something.
5: Amazing.
4: And so, as a thank you. And
5: amazing, right? Yeah, and there's nothing wrong with that. Chris, you feel like this whole relationship between Katie and her ex is completely over and in a healthy place? Tell me that.
6: I'm still working through it.
3: Chris, have you met him? Like, have you been there at any times when he's come over?
6: I've not formally met him, but I know of him, yeah.
5: Oh, so you like cross paths maybe. I mean, you know of him, but he walks out with a tray of cookies and then you walk in and there is none.
3: With his hammer.
5: I love this.
3: I mean, is it such a bad thing for Katie to have her ex, who's a good friend of hers, come over and help and do some handyman stuff around the house? Is there anything wrong with just having a platonic ex?
5: Is this cool or not? Her ex is her handyman that's on call?
3: If he's next door, it's not like he's coming from across town.
5: Yeah.
3: He's next door.
5: Next why
3: building.
5: Call the landlord? Right.
3: I don't know.
5: 1-800-330-9999. Whose side are you on? It's the Couples Court with Anna and Raven. No, I'm totally fine with it.
3: Hey, I'm Anna.
5: And I'm Raven.
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7: 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Election Day is set for Tuesday, November 3rd, with voters casting ballots in the state and federal general election, along with municipal elections locations in Belle Meade, Forest Hills, and Goodlettsville. 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
3: Is it such a big deal if your girlfriend who you've been dating for a few months still calls her ex to fix things around the house because he's very handy?
5: To fix everything. Like once a week, twice a week.
3: I mean, here's the thing. Katie says she has a good relationship with her ex. He lives in the next apartment building. It's not a weird thing. She just texts him and he asks if he could hang up something, change a lock, whatever. And he just comes over and does it. No big deal. Like, yeah. It's just a friend.
5: Yeah, the dishwasher breaks and she calls this guy. The dryer breaks and she calls this guy. Why doesn't she just call the supervisor?
3: It takes forever.
5: Oh, yeah. Okay. I mean, you know that because you've dealt with her office management all that much. I mean, it's totally weird. And Chris is right to feel like, hey, wait a minute. This isn't appropriate. She said, I bake him cookies and stuff like that. It's just a good arrangement. Oh, it's an arrangement already. Okay.
3: What do you think? 1-800-330-9999. Sam, whose side are you on?
11: I am on the boyfriend's side just because he simply just said that he's uncomfortable. And if he's uncomfortable in the situation, then she should respect how he feels in that situation.
5: You know what's eye-opening to me is that she doesn't regard it at all. She's like, we're totally cool, so this is cool. And she doesn't seem to care what Chris thinks. And that says, like, there's just still a little bit of a charge between the two of them. I don't care what she says about her and her ex. There's a little bit of a charge there. Oh, you can level this shelf? Well, it's things that he can't do. Oh, thanks for the call.
3: 1-800-330-9999. Whose side are you on?
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3: Yeah, I mean, there's obviously going to be something that's unique about your story, no matter if everything went according to plan. 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

0: What did you do on your summer vacation? Oh, gosh, everybody's got a story, right? Now that Labor Day is behind us, it's almost like summer's over. I know you're not supposed to say that because the real end of summer is not for a couple more weeks, but everyone's back at school now, and there's always the first thing the teacher says. What did you do on your summer vacation?
1: I used to hate those tests, those quizzes, those essays, whatever you wanted to do, the oral presentation. I didn't like it. You know why? Because you always felt like yours didn't measure up. Right.
0: Always.
1: If somebody else was like, I went on a cruise,
0: right,
1: or I went to Disney, or I did this, or I did that, it'd be like, well, I just, you know, hung out in my backyard.
0: Yes.
1: Rode my bike, broke my ankle, you know, that kind of thing.
0: Raven, producer Sophia, producer Justin, we have all written our essays. Mm-hmm. What did we do over summer break? Who would like to go first?
1: I'm going last.
0: Okay.
1: Or I'm going second to last,
0: right,
1: or whatever, because I've never been good at this.
0: Mm-hmm. What I did on my summer vacation.
1: Mm-hmm.
0: On my summer vacation, I got to do my favorite thing. Have drinks on a pontoon boat and float around the lake. Pontoon boats are party boats, and we're thankful for their existence. They were invented in 1952 by a guy named Ambrose Weirs from Richmond, Minnesota, who mounted a deck on top of two cylindrical... Did I say that word right, Justin?
2: So close.
1: Yep.
0: Cylindrical...
1: Yep.
2: Round.
0: Thank you.
1: They're round.
0: Steel tubes. The word pontoon comes from a French pont, meaning bridge or deck. He received a patent and is credited as being the father of pontoon boats. I hope one day to be able to have my own pontoon boat.
1: Wait a minute. He got a patent on that?
0: Yeah.
1: Does that mean that he gets paid every time a pontoon boat gets sold from now on?
0: Yeah. Not if you say cylindrical.
1: He's super rich then, I'm guessing, huh? Yeah. That dude? Wow.
0: Mm-hmm. Sophia, what did you do on your summer break?
3: Hi, class. My name is Sophia, and this summer I had a lot of fun. I swam in the ocean a lot and got stung by a few jellyfish.
0: Aww.
3: I am okay, though.
0: Mm-hmm.
3: I also got really mad when lantern flies landed on me.
1: Mm-hmm.
3: But the pros definitely outweighed the cons. I got to see my friends, hang out with my family, eat good food, and drink a lot of banana bread lattes. Miss you already, summer.
0: Yay!
1: Those are good.
0: Those are good things.
1: Guys did a good job.
3: Thank you.
0: Yeah.
1: I'm going to need to regroup.
0: All right, Justin, go ahead. Read your summer vacation
1: God, we're
0: essay.
1: Doing this all right now?
0: Yeah.
1: Oh, no, I'm going to be sick.
2: My summer was mostly low-key and relaxing. A lot of bike riding and playing Nintendo. I saw a couple of great concerts, two of my favorite bands, and I got to spend a great long weekend with several friends who were from out of town, and they came to visit, and I was able to go to 3 baseball games. Also, I got to celebrate my nephew's high school graduation. It was also a bit of a logistical puzzle, rotating among 4 different cars for multiple months. And that was my summer.
0: Yay!
1: Yeah.
0: It's funny that as a grown man, playing Nintendo over summer break was still included in your essay.
1: Yeah, I mean, that'd be nice, pleasurable time, though, that's only yours.
0: Yeah, Raven.
1: That's nice. I like that.
0: Are you ready to read your
1: I guess
0: summer
1: I have to.
0: Essay? Yes.
1: What I did on my summer. I opened the pool and spent at least 3 half days at it. Sure, I am glad I opened 8 new floats and left them out in the weather the last 3 months. I barbecued twice, cut the grass every 5 days, and every day off, it seemed like it rained. I made it to the beach for 3 days, paid for a wedding. Let me rephrase, still paying for a wedding.
0: Mm-hmm.
1: Bye, summer. It was nice knowing you. See you next year.
0: Yeah. Yay. All right, so how about you? What did you do over summer break? Do you have a story? What happened when you were on vacation? 1-800-330-9999. Think you have problems with your significant other?
1: Check out the Couples Court every day on the Ann and Raven Show. 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
4: From the Cromwell Media Nashville Weather Center, a slight chance of showers is possible this morning, otherwise mostly sunny with a high near 93. Heat index values may reach 101. Tonight, mostly clear with a low around 73. Wednesday remains mostly sunny with a high near 94 and similar heat index values. And that's the latest from Cromwell Media.
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0: Hey, Joanna, what'd you do over summer break?
17: I went to Disney with my kids. I went to visit my dad in Orlando, and we went to Disney.
1: So much fun. How old are the kids?
17: 13 and 8. And it was a nightmare. They had fun. I didn't.
0: It is work. It is work to go to Disney with your kids. What was the worst part about it?
17: We were supposed to go to all parks. We went to Magic Kingdom and Hollywood Studios and Lisa Beach. After that, I said, I'm done. I'm not going anywhere. I'm done.
1: Mm-hmm. Was it super hot?
17: Oh, 110 degrees. My daughter wants to go see the little kid stuff, and my son wants to go to the grown-up stuff.
1: Yeah.
17: And it was a nightmare.
1: Yeah, yeah. When you're being pulled in opposite directions, it's always hard. You know, it's the most challenging thing. I love going on family vacation. I always say, I'm great in the morning. Let's do all our group activities in the morning, because after I've spent the entire day making sure that everybody in the family's happy, when it comes to dinner, I don't want to wait an hour for you to get ready. Mm-hmm. I don't want three of you to think for 30 minutes over what you're going to order. Like, it's my time now. It's my time.
0: What happened to you over summer break? 1-800-330-9999.
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0: That is the jackpot for today's Can't Beat Raven.
1: That's a nice round number, man.
0: Oh, it's so much money.
1: Yeah.
0: If you know your pop culture trivia, you want to go head-to-head against Raven, you can text CBR, three letters, CBR for Can't Beat Raven. 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
1: $3,000 is the jackpot for today's Can't Beat Raven. Emily, you ready to play?
2: Yeah.
1: All right. Can you please ask Raven to leave the room?
2: Raven, please leave the room.
3: You got it. Good luck, Emily. Here we go. $3,000.
1: All right. All right. Do you know your stuff, Emily? Because I think if you know enough of these, you're going to beat them today, okay?
2: Okay.
1: All right. I'm going to ask you 5 pop culture questions. You have 3 seconds to answer each one. I'll bring them back in. Ask them the same questions. Whoever gets the most right wins. Ties go to Raven. Ready?
2: Yep.
1: Number one, TSA is testing a return to allow travelers to hang out with loved ones at the airport gates. So you'll be able to go through security without a ticket. What does TSA stand for? That's time.
2: I don't know.
1: That's okay. Number two, according to a report, Michelob Ultra is the most popular beer in America. Coming in second is the beer that has used the slogans Famous Among Friends, Up for Whatever, and Real Men of Genius. What beer is that?
2: Bud Light.
1: Number three, what's going to be the song of the summer for 2026? The finalists were Ella Langley's Choosing Texas, Shakira and Burna Boy's Die Die, and Hate That I Made You Love Me by what artist?
2: Alex Warren.
1: Number four, King Charles issued a letter stating that despite Prince Harry and Meghan Markle moving back to England, they are private citizens not resuming royal duties. Who was King Charles III's first wife?
2: Princess Diana.
1: And number five, another artwork heist in France. 4 Renoir paintings were stolen, and they dropped 2 of them on the way out of the museum. What artistic movement is Renoir most closely associated with?
2: Oh, I don't know.
1: All right, let me bring Raven back in. Sophia, kick that door open so he sees.
3: No.
1: Let's go. 2 out of 5 for Emily.
3: Okay, let's go.
1: All right. Number one, TSA is testing a return to allow travelers to hang out with loved ones at the airport gates. So you'll be able to go through security without a ticket. What does TSA stand for?
3: Transportation Security Administration.
1: Yes.
3: Yep.
1: Number two, according to a report, Michelob Ultra is the most popular beer in America.
3: Okay.
1: Coming in second is the beer that has used the slogans Famous Among Friends, Up for Whatever, and Real Men of Genius. What is that?
3: Is that Bud Light?
1: Yep.
3: Yeah.
1: Number three, what is going to be the song of the summer for 2026? The finalists are Ella Langley's Choosing Texas, mm-hmm. Shakira's A Die Die,
3: okay.
1: And Hate That I Made You Love Me by what artist?
3: That would be Ariana Grande, and my vote is Ella Langley. I mean, it's the song of the year, as far as I'm concerned. Song of the decade.
1: Number four, King Charles issued a letter stating that despite Prince Harry and Meghan Markle moving back to England, they are private citizens and not resuming royal duties.
3: You know what that means? Charge them cover at every bar. Don't give them the best table at the restaurant. That's what that means.
1: Who was King Charles III's first wife?
3: Princess Diana, of course.
1: Yes. Number five, another artwork heist in France. 4 Renoir paintings were stolen, and they dropped 2 on the way out.
3: Wow.
1: What artistic movement is Renoir closely associated with?
3: I'm just going to say Renaissance.
1: No, Impressionism.
3: Okay.
1: All right.
3: Yeah. My next question, guess was going to be watercolors.
1: Good. Yes, definitely watercolors.
3: Yeah, the watercolor movement.
1: Emily, 4-2 today. That's going to get you an Anna and Raven t-shirt.
3: Enjoy that shirt, girl. $3,100 tomorrow, Anna.
1: Do you have what it takes to beat Raven and can't beat Raven?
3: If you know your pop culture trivia, challenge me every weekday and win cash.
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4: 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Election Day is set for Tuesday, November 3rd, with voters casting ballots in the state and federal general election, along with municipal elections in Belle Meade, Forest Hills, and Goodlettsville. 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
2: Raven was the officiant at his son's wedding this past weekend.
3: 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And the way it just timed out, I read through this thing four times before I did it.
2: Okay.
3: But it was abbreviated and short anyways. That's kind of like the modern style right now. We have a number of couples that I've experienced this with recently, and it was quick.
2: All right, so
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2: 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I'm sure it killed you to have to shut your mouth.
3: It was
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3: Wrapped up quickly.
2: Yes, yes.
3: That's all.
2: You want to hear it and see how we did? That's coming up next.
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0: But then I really thought about, you know, the fact that they had asked me.
1: I mean, it's your only son. It's your only chance to do it. So it's like, it's tough.
0: There would be no do-over. Right. So I would hate to think back on the reflection of it, the regret. So, of course, then I entered the priesthood and became ordained. Yeah. And now you have to call me father. And anytime I walk into a room and I'm carrying a plate, if I hand it to the right of me, it means that you're supposed to reach into your pocket and put money in it and then hand it to the next person. It's an offering.
1: Slightly offensive, Raven. Offensive.
0: Yeah. No, I was ordained in about 30 seconds online.
1: Good.
0: And then they sent me a bunch of sample scripts. And then I, you know, worked those over with the kids for a while. And, you know, the kids, they wanted to do a different ceremony. It's much more abbreviated now than it used to be. This is kind of becoming more and more the norm. And the entire ceremony was 6 minutes long. But, you know, here's some clips from it.
2: It's about laughing together, supporting each other's dreams, making memories, giving each other the space to grow as individuals too. It's knowing when to be there, when to give a little more grace, and when to remind each other not to take life too seriously. You must keep making time for each other. Keep laughing, keep making memories, and be sure to remember what made you fall in love in the first place all those years ago.
0: I mean, this is great advice from somebody who's just like completely in shambles most of the time in my relationship, you know, just always in trouble.
1: It sounds wonderful.
0: Yes, thank you.
1: Yeah, and I think that it probably killed you inside that you were only allotted 6 minutes to speak.
0: No, you know what? It was fine because it had a clear start, a middle, and an end. So, you know, they did their vows privately on the side.
2: Jordan and Marissa exchanged vows privately earlier today, and they're now going to affirm their commitment to each other with the exchanging of the rings. Jordan, please place the ring on Marissa's finger. Hold your hands, please. Jordan, before your family and friends, and with full heart and open mind.
0: Yeah, I got a little shaky there.
1: Well, it's a big moment.
0: So it's the
1: huge
0: one time where I got a little bit, you know.
2: Do you choose Marissa as your partner in life, promising to love, support, respect, and grow with her through whatever the future may bring?
3: I do.
0: You know, it was dusty out, you know, like my allergies acted up.
1: I'm really proud of you for holding it all together. You did a great job.
0: Yeah, and then here's my grandson.
2: Please place the ring on Jordan's finger.
0: It's right in the background.
2: Hold his hand. Yeah. Marissa, before your family and friends, and with full heart and open mind, do you choose Jordan as your partner in life, promising to love, support, respect, and grow with him through whatever the future may bring?
4: I do.
0: True sassy. A little sassy.
1: I like it.
2: The fastest ceremony you've ever been present for. This is the part where it gets real. By the authority vested in me, I now pronounce you husband and wife. You may kiss the bride.
1: Yay!
0: It was gorgeous.
1: And you did it. You did a wonderful job. And if you missed it, for the last few weeks, Raven has been on a quest to lose weight. You lost over 10 pounds. Like, didn't it make you feel good?
0: I looked pretty good in the tuxedo, although I think one photo with my wife where I'm standing there and I look pretty good. I'm like, wait a minute, why is my hand so large as compared to my head? And I think they may have head shrunk me.
1: From AI.
0: Possibly.
1: We say it all the time. Raven has an abnormally large head. Yeah. We're going to post those pictures on our Instagram right now at Ann on Raven. You can check it out for yourself.
0: Yeah, look at how gorgeous my daughter-in-law is.
1: Yes, take a
0: look
1: beautiful. At that. She's beautiful.
0: Great day.
1: Hey, I'm Anna.
0: And I'm Raven.
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5: From the Cromwell Media Nashville Weather Center, a slight chance of showers is possible before mid-morning. Otherwise, mostly sunny skies are expected with a high near 93. Heat index values could reach 101. Tonight, mostly clear with a low around 73. The Wednesday, mostly sunny with a high near 94 and heat index values again up to 101. Lowe's Wednesday night near 73. And that's the latest from Cromwell Media.
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1: It's so fascinating how one small thing can invade your home and disrupt your life in a way you never imagined. 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

0: Did you have a baby over Labor Day weekend?
1: I did.
0: No, you didn't.
1: No, I didn't.
0: You didn't have a baby.
1: I didn't, actually.
0: All right. If you did.
1: Somebody did.
0: We hope so.
1: Yeah.
0: It's our favorite thing, Labor Day delivery stories. If you had a baby over the last few days, anytime during the show today, you can call or text 1-800-330-9999. 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
1: Yeah, baby stories aren't boring.
0: No, we want to see, like, how's your baby? Mm-hmm. 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We can't wait. And then we're going to put all the new moms in a hat to win some new diapers as well. Again, that's 1-800-330-9999. 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

0: That is Prince on Totally Hits 93.3. It's Cindy coming off a three-day weekend on a Tuesday that feels like a Monday. I hope you had a great weekend. Coming up this hour, we've got music from David Bowie and Cyndi Lauper, plus a look at some of the Cultural Arts Emmy Awards awarded over the weekend. 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
3: From the Cromwell Media Nashville Weather Center, a slight chance of showers before 10 this morning, then mostly sunny with a high near 93. Heat index values may reach 101. South winds around 10 miles per hour. Tonight, mostly clear with a low near 73. Wednesday remains mostly sunny with a high near 94 and similar heat index values. And that's the latest from Cromwell Media.
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It's Cindy. The Cultural Arts Emmy Awards were handed out over the weekend, and the award for Best Guest Actor in a Comedy Series went to the late Rob Reiner for his role in The Bear. Mariska Hargitay won an Emmy for her documentary about her mother, the late Jane Mansfield. She will also be hosting the Emmy Awards on Monday night, September 14th. They will air the Cultural Award Emmy Awards this Saturday night. Up next, I've got music from Cyndi Lauper after Sugar Ray on Totally Hits 93.3. Totally Nashville.

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It's Cindy on Totally Hits 93.3. Mark your calendar. We're just over 2 weeks away from the return of mistletoe merchants in Lebanon. It is time to get shopping for the holidays. Can you believe it? We are now 108 days away from Christmas. Coming up, I've got music from the Doobie Brothers, and I'll tell you when they are coming through Middle Tennessee. 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

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The Middle Tennessee Highland Games and Celtic Festival returns September 12th and 13th to Saunders Ferry Park in Hendersonville. The weekend celebrates Scottish culture with Highland athletics, including stone throwing, caber tossing, and Celtic music, Highland dancing, pipe and drums, Scottish clans, authentic food and drinks, shopping, and kids activities. And don't forget to join me, Music City's DJ Ace, for Saturday Night Fever from 8 to 10 every Saturday, as I take you back with the hits remixed club style to get your Saturday night started right. And those are your hits around town from Totally Hits 93.3. 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

The Doobie Brothers on Totally Hits 93.3 coming to the First Bank Amp in Franklin on October 11th. We've got live music this week. Tomorrow night, Roger Daltrey from The Who is at the Ryman. John Wade is at the Franklin Theater on Thursday night. And this Saturday night, Brooks and Dunn live at Bridgestone. 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

0: The Bengals on Totally Hits 93.3, a manic Monday that's really a Tuesday. This day always feels like a Monday after a three-day weekend. At least it's a short week anyway. Coming up this half hour, I've got music from Bob Seger and Foreigner. That's next on Totally Hits 93.3, Totally Nashville.
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3: From the Cromwell Media Nashville Weather Center, today will be mostly sunny with a high near 93 and heat index values as high as 101. Winds from the south around 10 miles per hour. Tonight, mostly clear with a low around 73. That Wednesday, mostly sunny with a high near 94 and similar heat index values. Winds from the south-southwest around 10 miles per hour. Wednesday night, mostly clear with a low around 73. And that's the latest from Cromwell Media.
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It's Cindy on Totally Hits 93.3. Foreigner is coming out with a super deluxe edition of their album Head Games. It's out on October 30th, and it's part of their 50-year celebration. Head Games originally came out in 1979. I've got Foreigner up next after Mr. Big on Totally Hits 93.3.

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It's Cindy. Congratulations to our Doors and Blue Raiders and the Tennessee Vols. Big wins over the weekend. And our Tennessee Titans are in action this Sunday at noon, taking on the Jets at Nissan Stadium. It's going to be a crazy weekend downtown. I'll tell you more about what's going on next on Totally Hits 93.3, Totally Nashville, and 95.1 in Murfreesboro.

Hey there, it's DJ Ace with your hits around town on Totally Hits 93.3. Moms and daughters are invited to slow down and reconnect September 11th through 13th at Deer Run, just south of Franklin. The getaway includes an outdoor movie night, glow dance party, wagon rides, stargazing, campfires, s'mores, and recreation access across Deer Run's 150-acre property. The mother-daughter weekend is popular for ages 5 to 14, but daughters of all ages are welcome. And don't forget to join me, Music City's DJ Ace, for Saturday Night Fever from 8 to 10 every Saturday as I take you back with the hits remixed club style to get your Saturday night started right. 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

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It's Cindy. It's going to be a busy weekend downtown, starting with Friday night. 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Wherever you're heading this weekend, take us with you. 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
3: From the Cromwell Media Nashville Weather Center, today will be mostly sunny with a high near 93 and heat index values up to 101. South winds around 10 miles per hour. Tonight, mostly clear with a low around 73. Wednesday, mostly sunny with a high near 94, heat index up to 101. Wednesday night, mostly clear with a low around 73. And that's the latest from Cromwell Media.
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Thanks for making us a part of your lunch hour. It's Cindy, and we want to wish a happy birthday to Totally Hits listeners Emily and Michael. And if you're celebrating your birthday today, you share your birthday with David Arquette and Jonathan Taylor Thomas, who was in Home Improvement. He's 45 this year. And with superstar Pink. Coming up, Grace wants to hear something from Earth, Wind, and Fire. I'll have it for you after Michael Jackson on Totally Hits 93.3. 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

Hey there, it's DJ Ace with your hits around town on Totally Hits 93.3. Nashville will mark the 25th anniversary of 9/11 with a public remembrance ceremony Friday, September 11th. The Nashville Fire Department, Mayor Freddie O'Connell, and the IAFF Local 140 will begin with a procession down Broadway at 8 a.m. starting at 6th Avenue South. The ceremony follows at 8:30 at the Fallen Firefighters Memorial outside the Skirmerhorn Symphony Center near the pedestrian bridge. Mayor O'Connell, Fire Chief William Swan, and Union President Addis Kendall are scheduled to attend. And those are your hits around town from Totally Hits 93.3. 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

The Bee Gees on Totally Hits and 93.3 at Cindy tops at the box office over the weekend, according to Malco. Spider-Man, A Brand New Day, again at number one. Coming out this weekend, though, we've got Practical Magic 2, which I'm really looking forward to, and the much-anticipated film about the band Oasis and their reunion tour. You may want to check that out in IMAX. Let's get back to the music with a little Crosby, Stills, and Nash on Totally Hits 93.3.

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0: 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It's Cindy. I hope you had a great weekend. I sure did. I got to spend the entire weekend with our family in Alabama, including my two daughters and my one-year-old granddaughter. And seeing her from morning till night was just a dream. I loved it. I hope you had a good weekend, too. Up next, I've got music from Madonna and Taylor Dayne on Totally Hits 93.3, the greatest hits of all time.
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3: From the Cromwell Media Nashville Weather Center, tonight will be mostly clear with a low near 73 and a south-southeast wind around 5 miles per hour. Wednesday brings mostly sunny skies and a high near 94, though it may feel as hot as 101. Wednesday night stays clear with a low near 73. Thursday has a 30% chance of showers and thunderstorms after 1 in the afternoon with a high near 95. And that's the latest from Cromwell Media.
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What's new on TV tonight? We've got a new Jeopardy Masters and America's Got Talent, Kitchen Nightmares, and also new this week, RJ Decker returns to ABC, the second season of The Paper on Peacock. And there's a new season of Call the Midwife, which is one of my favorites. It's on Netflix. And the U.S. Open continues with week two action. She had a string of hits in the late 80s and 90s. It's Taylor Dayne on Totally Hits 93.3.

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It's Cindy. It's official. Dolly Parton Day will be on September 25th, or as we know it, 925 Day. And Dolly's Harvest Festival will get underway in Dollywood, also starting on September 25th. Keep it right here. I've got details on Nashville's best deal coming up after Tom Petty on Totally Hits 93.3.

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It's Cindy. The Cultural Arts Emmy Awards were handed out over the weekend. The Late Show with Stephen Colbert was a big winner, along with The Traitors and Mariska

0: Hargitay, who won an award for the documentary she did about her late mother, Jane Mansfield. Mariska will also be hosting the Emmy Awards on Monday night, September 14th. 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
3: From the Cromwell Media Nashville Weather Center, tonight will be mostly clear with a low around 73 and a light southeast wind. Wednesday turns sunny with a high near 95, but it will feel like 103 due to humidity. A chance of showers and thunderstorms arrives Thursday afternoon. And that's the latest from Cromwell Media.
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It's Cindy Bon Jovi wrapping up their tour over in Europe, their final frontier. They added a third night at Wembley Stadium, which is happening tomorrow night. It's Bon Jovi on Totally Hits 93.3, Totally Nashville, and 95.1 in Murfreesboro.

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That's Toto on Totally Hits 93.3. It's Cindy, cooler temperatures this week, which I'm really happy about. We've got a lot of things going on downtown this weekend, from Shakespeare in the Park to Musician's Corner, the big Titans game on Sunday, and live music tomorrow night, Roger Daltrey from The Who at the Ryman. Up next, one of my favorites from Christopher Cross, after the Supremes on Totally Hits 93.3. Totally Nashville.

CHD4 Laverne in Nashville. 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

0: 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I'm Dagwood. So all day, you know, I've been thinking it's Monday, but no, it's Tuesday. You know, yesterday was Labor Day. And I was thinking yesterday when I was a kid, or when we were all kids, we would sit on Labor Day and watch the Jerry Lewis telethon. When they would do the local parts, we'd see, you know, our favorite radio people like Cody McLeod. At least he was my favorite. But we'd always call up, you know, like donate like a buck just so we could see our name go across the bottom. And then you would get the bill at the house and freak out. 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
3: From the Cromwell Media Nashville Weather Center, tonight will be mostly clear with a low near 73 and a light south-southeast wind. Wednesday is sunny with a high near 95, though heat index values may reach 103. The Wednesday night stays clear with a low around 73. Thursday brings a chance of afternoon showers and thunderstorms with a high near 96, and that's the latest from Cromwell Media.
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I'm Dagwood. Coming up tomorrow is my favorite day of the week. It is Wet Nose Wednesday with Pella Windows and Doors of Nashville. And that'll be, of course, with the Nashville Humane Association. 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

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Listen up, Election Day is set for Tuesday, November 3rd, with voters casting ballots in the state and federal general election, along with municipal elections in Belmead, Forest Hills, and Goodlettsville. Tennessee residents who plan to vote should make sure they're registered ahead of time. Voter registration deadline is Monday, October 5th. To check your status or register, visit the Nashville Department of Elections website. 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Journey is bringing the Final Frontier Tour to Nashville. 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

Nashville Hits 93.3 Totally Nashville. I'm Dagwood. You know, it was 60 years ago today that the original Star Trek premiered on television. Yeah, on NBC. It ran for 3 seasons, 79 episodes. You know, they had the movies, all the little spinoff TV shows over the years, and I've never seen 1 second of any of them. I like Star Wars, though. 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

0: Nashville, your home for Anna and Raven in the morning. I'm Dagwood. From the mid-80s, John Cougar there. It was like an 80s day on AMC yesterday. Start with, when I started, it was the Lost Boys, and then they went to 16 Candles, saw Ferris Bueller, The Great Outdoors, Uncle Buck. Yeah, it was all day. And speaking of the 80s, Ryan Reynolds, he can shove it, because I love the 80s. 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
3: From the Cromwell Media Nashville Weather Center, tonight will be mostly clear with a low around 73.

0: 3. Winds from the southeast near 5 miles per hour. Wednesday is sunny with a high near 95, and heat index values could reach 103. A southwest wind around 10 miles per hour. Wednesday night stays clear with a low near 73. Thursday brings a chance of showers and thunderstorms after 4 p.m. high near 96. The chance of rain is 30%. And that's the latest from Cromwell Media.
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feeling, Dagwood? Did you see where last night a pitcher for the Nashville Sounds, Thomas Pannone, threw a perfect game on the road against Durham? Now, if you don't know what a perfect game is, that's where he faced the minimum, 27 batters, three batters an inning, and got all of them out. There's only been three of those in Nashville Sounds history. To show you how rare it is in Major League Baseball's 150-year history, there's only been 24 of those. So that's great. You can see the Sounds next week, actually a week from today, for their final homestand of the season against Memphis. Totally Hits 93.3, Totally Nashville.

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I'm Dagwood. So a month and a day from now, October 9th, would have been John Lennon's 86th birthday, and he just became a grandfather for the first time. I had to say, a couple of weeks ago, his son Sean and his girlfriend had a baby. I'm sure being the grandson of John Lennon will offer all kinds of opportunities for that kid. 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

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Sting is coming to Nashville for two nights at The Truth, Nashville's newest live music venue. 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

0: 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Totally Nashville, your home for Anna and Raven in the morning. I'm Dagwood. About the Nashville's best deal this week is Blue Coast Burrito. Now, I used to have one just down from me at Lenox Village. 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
3: From the Cromwell Media Nashville Weather Center, tonight will be mostly clear with a low near 73 and a south-southeast wind of 5 to 10 miles per hour. Wednesday will be sunny with a high near 95 and heat index values may reach 103. A chance of showers and thunderstorms arise Thursday afternoon. And that's the latest from Cromwell Media.
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Hits, 93.3 Totally Nashville. I'm Dagwood. There's Cheap Trick. We just wrapped up Labor Day weekend. You know, Labor Day weekend back in 1983, Cheap Trick played a three-day festival down in Columbia called the Electric Cowboy Festival. It's one of my DeLorean shows where I'd like to turn on the flux capacitor and go back in time. I could hang out back in 1983 again for 3 days. Just have to make sure not to run into myself back at Page Middle School then. 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

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I'm Dagwood with Donna Summer. Exactly 2 weeks left in summer. You always hate to say bye to summer, but I do love fall. I love when it starts to get chilly at night. I like football, and I love horror movies and Halloween, but I'm still going to enjoy summer for 2 months.

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Nashville's annual Night Out Against Crime will take place Tuesday, October 6th, instead of the first Tuesday in August, as in past years. Metro Nashville Police Precinct community coordinators recommended the change because of August's extreme heat and to help families avoid conflicts with other back-to-school preparations. The police department's 9 precincts and specialized units are expected to participate in Night Out events across Nashville, and the event locations will be announced soon. And make plans to join me, Music City's DJ Ace, Saturday nights from 8 to 10 for Saturday Night Fever, right here on Totally Hits. 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

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I'm Dagwood. Coming up tomorrow is my favorite day of the week. It is Wet Nose Wednesday with Pella Windows and Doors of Nashville. 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And we'll find out more. 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
1: Welcome into the Boulevard on this Tuesday night. Make sure I get my days right after Labor Day weekend, opening weekend of college football. Glad that you're all here with us this evening. And Coach Derek Mason is here, head coach of the 1-0 and undefeated Blue Raiders of Middle Tennessee. How are you, my man?
2: I'm good.
1: Good. Absolutely. Boy, what a night on Saturday. what a day, afternoon, and evening it was.
2: Right. A 1 a.m. Shutdown time, which was kind of steep, way past my bedtime. But, realistically, it happens in Tennessee. It happens in the South sometimes. And as we saw with the Florida State game last night, you know, there were delays, not weather delays, but delays. So it happens.
1: Yeah, electrical, whatever it might be. And,
2: right.
1: You know, it seems like, you know, before COVID, we were all really rigid about changing things or, you know, rebooting ourselves. But, you know, after that, we can kind of handle just a little bit of anything these days.
2: Correct. Adversity comes in a lot of different ways for us. It's been weather, and it's been a part of that equation. And so I thought our guys handled it, you know, well. Obviously, you know, you don't want to finish that late, but the reality is they played well when they needed to, and the outcome is a win.
1: Yep.
2: So we'll take it.
1: Yep, absolutely, you will take it. And and the thing is that every time I try to remember things about this game in total,
2: right,
1: was that it was basically three quarters plus 4 minutes. So there was 11 minutes remaining where, you know, again, you score 34 points, you put up 400 yards of offense, and, you know, if you kind of extrapolate those things out, you know, you don't necessarily know how a game is going to flow. But the score could have been different. The amount of offense could have been different. But you were very balanced on offense. And I think you had to come away feeling pretty good about a lot of different things.
2: Yeah, you know, scoring 31 points on offense, you know, 7 on defense. I feel like this group was prepared for the game. They saw things the way they needed to see things. The preparation leading up to at Murray State was well. I thought our guys were focused. They communicated well. The weather delays changed some of the ebb and flow of how you play, but the reality was, and I thought our guys came into it, you know, with the right frame of mind. I thought they had great energy, coming into this ball game. And this is a team, and it's been resilient, and how they've gone about their business from summer to, you know, fall camp, and then right into the season. It feels right. It feels like this is a team, and that can do some things. And, you know, man, we got some challenges in front of us, but listen, we're forward focused. We work at it every day, and these guys are definitely prepared to go do the things needed and necessary to win.
1: Yeah. Now, we sat here last Monday and we're kind of predicting and talking about things of how you wanted to see things happen, and a lot of the conversation was about it's going to start up front.
2: Right.
1: And so now, looking back on game one, did it indeed start up front like you wanted it to? And because it appeared you ran the ball well and Roman didn't really get touched.
2: Yeah. Look, it looks different up front. I think those guys are physical. Practices look that way. They carried over what they felt or what we saw in practice to games. I thought those guys were able to move the line of scrimmage. I thought the backs ran hard. Roman obviously had no sacks on the night. He was able to go 20 or 26 you know, which was pretty impressive in a first outing. I mean, I think it was 75, 76%
1: yep.
2: completion percentage. So, yeah, I thought these guys handled the front, the stunting, all the games and things that they were going to present to us in this ball game.
1: Yep. You started the first drive of the game. You drove it down to the plus side of the 50. Had a penalty kind of derail that, but you scored on your next three drives in a row. And I know you want to clean up some penalties, but both teams had them on Saturday night. Was that were they there when you went back and looked at it, or was it a night where, okay, the officials, they've got some things they want to emphasize and be a little tighter, or kind of a little combination of all of that?
2: It's a combination. I think, you know, first games, you know, for referees present opportunities, especially, you know, on their points of emphasis. Coming into the season, they're going to have points of emphasis. I thought we saw a lot of flags, and we saw them early and often, and that's a first game for you. But when you go back and take a look, I think most of them were warranted in terms of what the game looked like, and those are operations that you have to learn from, because we know getting behind the chains kills drives, and you know, penalties defensively extend drives, and those things, neither one of those are good for the Blue Raiders. So
1: well,
2: yeah.
1: But the good thing there, too, is you turned that around after getting a 53-yard punt, and the first time your defense took the field, they pitched a three and out and right. got the ball right back for you.
2: Right. I mean, they did what they were supposed to do early in this ball game. I thought we were solid versus the run early. I thought they communicated well. They played top down. They gave us some opportunities to you know, get the third down, and I thought that was key early. I mean, you want to have that first initial stop to try to stage you know, some momentum, create some ebb and flow, and then push from there and to play the type of football you want to play.
1: Yeah, talk about your first couple of touchdown drives in the first quarter, as the Blue Raiders did get a 14-0 lead. The first drive was 7 plays, 56 yards. Took about 4 minutes off the clock, and Neo Clifton made a very nifty catch in the back right corner of the end zone.
2: Right. We saw man coverage, and it was mano a mano. They saw that look in practice, and they saw it on game tape. We knew who we wanted to go after. We got the matchup. Quarterback did a good job, man, just putting it up. Neo does a great job at the line of scrimmage, setting the DB and then being able to stack him, get on top, and, hey, you know, next thing you know, it's touchdown, arms up in the air, and, you know, first score, and it was good.
1: Yep, and then, again, the defense pitches a three and out. You got the ball back with 3:25 left to play in the first quarter, and those 6, 7, 8-play drives of somewhere between 50 and 65 yards seem to be right in your wheelhouse, because this drive, 6 plays, 53 yards, 3 minutes off the clock, it was Roman hitting Cam Lacy, who then did what Cam Lacy does.
2: Yeah, you know, if you haven't seen Cam Lacy, you really want to see him. Young man's dynamic, especially with the ball in his hand. You know, he's hard to cover. He's got so much speed. He runs with great vision. He's got great contact balance for a small guy, right? I mean, man, he's not a big guy, but I tell you what, he plays big. Let's talk about big, man. The first catch he made.
1: Yes.
2: You know, inside, I think it was a 23-yard catch. What a heck of a catch.
1: Yeah.
2: I mean, he went up over the middle. I mean, extended, you know, arms extended. That's a big catch. That's a big play. And I just think he's just going to get better and better. But that was a big play in that ball game.
1: Well, Roman ended up, I think, with 7 different receivers that caught footballs. And I think at halftime, there it

0: feet because he had good protection.
1: Exactly. That's the point.
0: Yeah. I mean, if anytime you can stand in the pocket and you can stay upright and you can slide and still be able to, you know, throw with accuracy, a lot of the credit, you know, goes to the quarterback because he's got to put the ball where it needs to be. But just give some credit to the offensive line, the tight ends, and the running backs, because I thought those guys did a really good job of keeping the pocket clean.
1: The first, the second weather delay came in the second quarter. Middle had the ball at about the 18-yard line going in, come back out, get ready. You ended up with a 4th-and-5 at the 16, and right there you chose to go for it instead of kicking the field goal. Did you want? You felt like you wanted to make a statement right there?
0: Yeah, you know, we have a mindset of getting touchdowns when touchdowns are there to be had.
1: Right.
0: There's, you know, conventional wisdom tells you, hey, man, let's go ahead and kick a field goal. And there will be times during the season where we're going to settle for field goals. But when we went back and looked at that play in particular, okay, 5 yards was available to us. We tried to take the money shot, like, for the touchdown, but we should have took the check down. And, again, I'm going to be aggressive. We're going to be aggressive. This offense has weapons. We think we can score. Touchdowns are better than field goals. And, you know, scared money don't make money.
1: There you go. And the final touchdown of the first half was a 22-yard really pretty run by Roman and made a nice little ball tap on the pylon going in. But it was crazy. Right at that point, I had said to Joe Dubin, I said, you know, up until this point, Roman's not really used his legs for any meaningful way. And, boy, right out of the gate he went.
0: Yeah, you know, Roman's a quarterback that can play from the pocket. You know, I mean, he can run, and, you know, when he needs to run, he will run. I mean, I thought he had a couple of rushes, like in there for a couple of first downs that made sense. But if you take a look at it, and I'm glad you brought it up because, Roman got an earful from Coach Selfo, in regards to putting that ball on top of the pylon. He said, when you go in the end zone, man, take the ball with you. Don't put it out there for somebody to grab. But, you know, just with the idea of, you know, how we're built and what we can do, there is QB runs built into it. We just didn't have to go into that bag of tricks heavy on Saturday night.
1: All right. Raiders lead 21-7 at halftime over Murray State. We will come back and take a look at the rain-shortened or weather-shortened second half when we return with Coach Derek Mason from the Boulevard. 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
2: 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Coach Derek Mason joins us here at the Boulevard on this Tuesday night. We'll tell folks that we're back on Monday nights until October, and we've got a couple of Sunday nights in there when we have Tuesday night ball games. So just kind of keep your eye on social media and you'll know where we are. Now, a lot of times, Coach, if you have the ball late in the first half and you're going to get it to start the second half, you try to play two for one. Murray tried to do that, but you got to stop at the end of the first half, and then you got to your defense got a three and out on them to start the second half, which I thought really set the tone well.
3: It did. You talk about the middle eight and the ability to try to score points before halftime. I mean, if you're going to get the ball, you know, coming out of half, and man, the defensive situation sort of dictated the idea, man, that we bring a little pressure, that we play smart, and that we try to get these guys off the field. We did it before half. We were able to, you know, change the ebb and flow again coming out of half, and I think that really did reset the tone for us to get started again as we came out and we were able to get some points offensively.
2: Well, if you take Roman's touchdown that came within the four-minute mark,
3: yes,
2: and at the end of the first half, then you Dominic Bourgeois got his 30-yard field goal, or 45-yard field goal. That came at the 11-14 mark. So you did outscore them 10-0 in the middle eight.
3: Yes, and that's important. I mean, that was an emphasis for this football team, too. Try to start fast and then come back with this idea of how do we play the middle eight? Can we get points? And can we try to extend the lead and then play good football in the fourth quarter?
2: To their credit, Murray State down 24-7. Put together their best drive of the night after that and ran the ball well during that drive.
3: They did. They personneled us a little bit. They got us into, you know, in personnels that favored them. They got into some 12 personnel. They got into some 11 personnel and blocked those up like big groups and created some extra gaps. And you saw them with the ability to pick up a 7, an 8.
2: Yeah.
3: And that's never what you want. And so now you're stuck playing the chess match defensively of, okay, hey, man, am I matching personnel or do I really just need to stop the run?
2: Yeah.
3: And after that series, you know, we had a chance to talk about it. And, you know, there were some adjustments looking to be made. But in the end game piece of it, man, you're just trying to make sure, man, that you don't overwhelm your guys, put them in the right position and let these guys go play.
2: Yeah. And then at that point, with the score 24-14, they had a little momentum, but the Blue Raiders put together kind of what I would call kind of a 1-2 punch. Offensively, number one, one of the characteristics of a good team is to answer a score. And
3: that's
2: you
3: right.
2: Answered the score with a 71-yard, 8-play drive that included a 16-yard run from Terrence Brown, who I thought had some nice wiggle to him as he hit the corner.
3: Right, right. Yeah, I thought Terrence showed, you know, my great speed all night on the perimeter, you know, with the outside zone game, and that run was just one of maybe two or three that he had. He also had the screen call back for a touchdown.
2: That's right.
3: You saw what he can do in space.
2: Yeah, and then immediately after that, on the third play of Murray State's drive, middle up 31-14, you get the great hit to knock the ball out and the scoop and score for Kalen Woods.
3: Yeah, you know, I mean, I looked at that play over and over again. It was a great key and diagnosed by, you know, Ashton Taylor, number 13.
2: Yes.
3: And he did a really good job of sliding, seeing the fit, hitting the fit. And, I mean, it was great contact. It was ball out on contact. Kalen Woods picks it up. He's got a convoy of Blue Raiders taking him to the end zone, and that was fun to watch. A defensive touchdown. It's been a minute.
2: Yep, it has. And I know you coaches know that there's a – I don't have the number out there, but coaches will always say if you can score a defensive touchdown or a special teams touchdown. It your chances of winning go up exponentially.
3: Yeah, man, they go up, heavily, right?
2: Right.
3: So to have a defensive touchdown – like in this ball game, this defense has worked hard, and they've got mantras, and it shows up in practice, it showed up in camp, but to get one in a ball game, and actually we had a chance at another one on their touchdown, and the running back fumbled, and we were just late getting to it, but the reality of it is they got the ball out a couple of times the other night, which was good to see.
2: Yep, win the turnover battle, that's always a good thing, and there were some stats I'll give you in a minute when we take our break here. We need to step aside. Coach Derek Mason is here with us tonight. One more segment before we have our special guest, and we'll unveil him in about 10 minutes. But right now, back with more from the Boulevard here on the Blue Raider Network, powered by Van Wagner.
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2: Welcome back into the Boulevard, and Derek Mason live as the Blue Raiders win over Murray State by a score of 38-14. Middle now going back to last year's now won three in a row. The Blue Raiders have scored 30 or more points now in three in a row. I was giving Coach a couple of stats. We'll give them out to you guys as well. And when the Blue Raiders score 30 or more points over the last several years, Middle is now 114-24. When the Blue Raiders have a 100-yard back, which we had on Saturday night, the Blue Raiders are 180-60 with one tie. And also on defense, when the Blue Raiders have won the turnover battle, the record is now 57 wins and 16 losses. And those are just, Coach, precursors to things that help you win football games.
3: Yeah, these stats that you talk about are hardline stats, and they They impact us. We talk about it. We want to be an offense that can score 30-plus points a game. And I think that puts us right in the wheelhouse of where we want to be. You talk about the idea of, you know, turnovers and winning the turnover battle. We always want to come out of games, having won the turnover battle, but defense's mantra is take three and offense is give none.
2: Yeah, so, that's right.
3: So I think it works, exactly the way you said it worked. And for us, I think the biggest thing is just continuing to be smart. Okay, like with how we play. I think if we can solve the penalty riddle, I think this football team is going to do a lot of damage because it's got good players, it's got great culture, and they work hard every day.
2: Yep, absolutely. In addition to the football game, we have been busy with some pretty exciting announcements since we were here last Monday night, and the first of those came late last week, and that was regarding the $16 million plus renovation of Floyd Stadium that will greatly enhance fan experience, fan comfort inside what's already a great football stadium.
3: Absolutely. Look, these announcements are projects, man, that have been, in the works, but the reality of it is, I mean, now's the time. And I think, MTSU has continued, this high level of growth and innovation. It continues to look at the sports landscape and the sport environment and how can we provide an excellent experience for our fan base, and I think that's important as well. I mean, this university does a lot of great things across educational platforms as well as athletic platforms, but these announcements have been fantastic.
2: Absolutely.
3: Just to look at the innovation and what we're talking about, this MTSU's in a good place.
2: Yeah, one of the things, I remember our fans when we went to play in the Armed Forces Bowl and played at TCU Stadium, one of the things that the fans loved was how much leg room they had.
3: Right.
2: And that's going to be a real hallmark of what's going to be in this stadium now is the leg room that's going to be available when everybody is able to take their seats. And you've got the way it's going to look with the outline of the state and how it's going to look with the party decks by the end zone. It's going to have a great feel to it, I think.
3: Well,
2: and, I think about, when you make in Creature Comforts, when the Nashville Sounds built the new stadium,
3: right,
2: they didn't put the bandbox out in right field for people who are keeping a scorecard. They put that in there for people who want to have a good time.
3: Well, and I think that's exactly what you're talking about. I mean, these little perks of getting, renovations to the stadium, I think, enhance, the fan experience, and that's really what we're talking about. And you mentioned the seat capacity and space, man, but what about the ribbon boards? What about, all the other things that are going to be involved in that venture? This is going to be a hallmark experience, and, I'm excited for MTSU.
2: Yep, and the other announcement came today that the university, in partnership with Never Dull Events, announced the launch of Live in the Borough, which is a concert series that'll bring music's biggest names and live entertainment to MTSU's campus. The first event will be Bailey Zimmerman, along with
3: Waka Flocka.
2: Waka Flocka.
3: Yeah.
2: Also, Mitchell Miller Holler and DJ Silver. That's on November 5th,
3: right,
2: the Thursday night before homecoming. What I thought was really interesting in the press release about this, it talked about bringing these events to Murphy Center and Floyd Stadium. That kind of made my eyebrows go up, and I thought, that's a great venue. Both of those are such great venues for what could be a great concert series.
3: Well, you talk about MTSU. MTSU has that type of history. When you talk about concert experiences and what MTSU has done in the past, with the help of Dr. McPhee, Chris, and, some of our people on campus, man, we're looking to, relaunch some of these experiences so that we can, have some of these top-notch entertainers on our campus. I mean, it's not going to be limited to just, music. I mean, it could be true live entertainment as well, comedy. I mean, I know, hey, man, this is a shout-out to Nate Bargatze. Coming to get you, big dog.
2: Yeah.
3: we're going to bring you over to the Murphy Center, man, and let you do a set or two.
2: Yeah, go out to the McDonald's in Old Hickory and find him out there and bring Nate Bargatze in here to Murphy Center. And, again, a special thanks to Dr. McPhee, who's with us tonight. Glad to have him once again. And Chris Massaro, Director of Athletics. And they put a lot of work into this to get to this day to announce this. And I think it's going to be great for the fans. We're going to step aside, and our 100-yard rusher from Saturday night, Antonio Martin, is going to join us when we return. Derek Mason live here on the Blue Raider Network from Van Wagner.
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2: Welcome back into the Boulevard. And Derek Mason live. Again, a great crowd here on this Tuesday night. And had a great crowd last week. And if you would, please welcome our redshirt senior running back from Atlanta, Georgia, Mr. Antonio Martin.
16: How you doing?
2: Pull that up there just a tad. All right. You go by the name of T.O., is that correct?
16: Yes, sir.
2: Can you tell me why? Because you don't have an A or an O or a T or an O to start your name.
16: It was really Coach Seffel. He just, one day, I was going by Tonio. I guess it was just too much for him, and he just started calling me T.O.
2: He just shortened Tonio up a little bit.
16: Yes, sir.
2: All right. Well, talk a little bit about, you have a relationship that goes back with Coach Seffel. A few years.
16: Okay.
2: Talk a little bit about that and how you came to be wearing a Blue Raider uniform.
16: I played with him back at Southeastern 2 years ago, and we was playing together. I mean, he just gave me the ball a lot, and he believed in me. So when he got here, it was no brainer for me to just come play with him again when I got the opportunity.
2: Yep. In 2024, down in Southeast Louisiana, 1,228 yards, 11 touchdowns for this guy, and that would make Coach Seffel remember you.
16: Yes, sir.
2: And but you had an opportunity after 2024 to go to Kansas State. Talk about your experience there.
16: It was a good experience just to be in a different environment and all the places. We went to Ireland. It was a good thing to see. But, you know, it just, everything worked how it was supposed to work at the end.
2: Yeah, it was. And then after last season, as when Coach Selfo arrived here, that changed things for you. An opportunity came about. And how long did it after, did he call you? Was he the one who called you?
16: I seen the news and I kind of shot him a text and he called me after that.
2: So he figured he wanted you.
16: Yes, sir.
2: Well, I get it. Was Saturday night was a lot of fun, and it's fun to watch an offense when the running game is going well. And I know that's what you guys want every week.
16: Yes, sir.
2: Talk a little bit about the group of guys that are up in front of you and all the running backs, because you know it doesn't happen if they're not there to make it happen.
16: Yes, sir. Them big guys are important. They know that. We try to piggyback off each other. Let them know I got their back. If they miss something, don't worry about it. It's our job to make one guy miss. And whenever they do make the right blocks, it's our job to make it right. So we just sit right there. We all one. Like, it's they the O-line, we the running back, but we like one. It's like the whole connection. And the backfield, I mean, everybody do something different. We got TB. We let them know we got TB rules in there. We got BD, electric, you know, make it miss. We got White Wolf, Ashton, DJ, 10-3, you know what I'm saying? So everybody in there brings something different.
2: Yeah, I saw Ashton. He got some action on special teams the other night. Brought a kick back. You know, how much difference is there between you and Terrence Brown? You guys are, in my mind, somewhat similar in style of how you run.
16: Different would be the TB and TO, and he catch a little better.
2: That's right. But then you got DJ Taylor.
16: Yes, sir.
2: Who I'm going to put my money on him if you all are in a foot race.
16: Oh, for sure.
2: Because DJ Taylor, state champion in the 100 meters, state champion in the 200 meters at Riverdale. I last year we were talking about thunder and lightning. It's now thunder and lightning with you three guys.
16: I say DJ and TB, it depends how far they're running. TB might get them. But DJ and that long distance, he out of there.
2: Where did you pick up your running style? Because my radio partner, Joe Dubin, the way you carry it, putting both hands on the football, he said, that looks like Tony Dorsett coming out of Pittsburgh.
16: Yes.
2: And who was, I mean, your guy from Atlanta, he came out of the panhandle of Florida down at Escambia High School. So do you are very, you know the value of the rock.
16: Yes, sir. So I watched Marshawn Lynch, and as I got older, I realized that ball security is job security. So you hold on to it more, and the more they trust you with it, the more they trust you, the more they give it to you.
2: I like that. Ball security is job security. And for a running back, that's the lifeblood.
16: Yes, sir.
2: I mean, because if you don't put it on the ground, you're going to get to stay in there.
16: Yes, sir.
2: And that's where you want to be. Is there competition between you three guys, or are you all there? And I talk about you three, actually four. You add Ashton back in. Is there competition, or are you there pushing each other?
16: Both.
2: Both?
16: Both. Because we know, one guy in, he better score, or the next guy going to come in and do it. And then again, when that guy do score, if we could get 15-yard penalties every time, we would. But
2: you
16: we know it's not going to hurt everybody. We won't hurt the team.
2: But yeah, that, exactly right. Now, another guy, you've talked about your linemen. You've talked about your fellow backs. I want to hear about, from a running back standpoint, I want to hear what you've got to say about Roman.
16: Two-time.
2: He is a different kind of – he's a fun guy to be around, isn't he?
16: Yes, sir. That touchdown he ran was mine, but he wanted to prove a point to the corner, so he wouldn't have got that one, man. That's my guy.
2: Yeah.
16: I love him, man.
2: He certainly had a great night on Saturday. And what was it like for you guys as players to have to deal with the starts and stops, or did you even let it bother you?
16: I felt like we was kind of prepared for that, really, because the way we trained from spring to summer, like we had days where we went, we had days where we had to fight through a lot of things, like live, runs, and practice, and we did that like the whole summer, so it was nothing new. It was just getting to 1 o'clock was kind of crazy at that point.
2: So what did you do during the did you all have something that you all had to do? Did they have anything for you all planned during the break, or were you kind of on your own?
16: We had each other. We just sat there and talked about what we would do next, laugh, made jokes, and was just trying to figure out when we was going to be able to go back out there, really. That's all we needed. We didn't need no cell phones, nothing else. We didn't really even watch another game. We just sat there and talked to each other the whole time and just tried to stay ready for the game.
2: Yep, and, you know, having the Smith Center available for you guys, you could, I mean, your lockers are super nice. You can spread out. Mm-hmm. You got the lounge in there. You can walk around. And that makes it a little easier to spend the time.
16: Yes, sir. You got guys in there playing pool. You can go sit on the couch if you need to. It's a lot, man. It's a good experience. We got everything we need.
2: Good. We talked about the offense. Now, as a running back, who do you like to watch on our defensive side? Who's the guy you look at when you're not on the field? Who do you like to watch?
16: It's a couple. I like all our backers. 13. Hey, man, he's been peanut punching all summer, man. Safety's been peanut punching. Our D-line, I like Z. I like to see Z go. So we got a lot of guys there, though. We just, like, even then, though, we all, like, piggyback. We won, like I say, us in the O-line, us in the linebackers. We do nothing but compete all day, crack jokes, make each other mad. Whatever we got to do to get better, that's what we do. But Ashton Taylor, that guy's a baller, man. He don't do nothing but peanut punch. Read every screen we got. I don't know. I tell Coach, don't run screens with Ashton when he's practicing.
2: And he's listening to every word you say over there.
16: He know.
2: He already knows. So, talk about, as far as your coaching staff, what is it like with Coach Selfo? Obviously, you've now played for him a second time. Okay. What is it about him that really gives you confidence with the way that he runs an offense?
16: The empowerment he gets to the players. Like, it was one day we were just talking. It's probably our mock game, and it was him and Roman talking. And he was telling Roman, like, I'm not doing nothing but calling the plays. And Roman's like, nah, you scheming. He was like, man, I can give you this sheet right now, and I'd be confident that you can go out here and call this and win a game. And that, like, name another coach that would do that. Like, we can call our own plays or, like, get on the headset, tell him we like to see this, and he going to call it because that's how much he trusts us. As long as we prepare, put in effort, he going to give it right back to us.
2: That's pretty good. Now, Coach Pori is new.
16: Yes, sir.
2: Tell us about him because I'm not sure everybody's had a chance to meet him yet.
16: Details, man. He's a details guy, but he tells us all the time, you making plays, man, hey, that's all I need you to do. Make plays, effort, assignment, man. He's a great guy, man. He don't do nothing but pick us up, too. Like, it's times where we need tough love, and he gives to us then, but then he bring it right back to you and show you that he really do love you.
2: So, going to Marshall this week,
16: yes,
2: big non-conference game. You know, they're a Sun Belt team. We played them for a long time. We probably owe them a little bit from last year, and I think all the returning guys would probably agree with that. Is it going to be time for you, being a Marshawn Lynch fan, is it going to be time to go beast mode?
16: Oh, I'm going beast mode every game.
2: Every game. All right. Thank you for coming on today,
16: yes,
2: man.
16: Thank you for having me.
2: It's great. Great job. Give him a great round of applause. Antonio Martin, one of our Blue Raider running backs. We're going to take a timeout. Coach Derek Mason rejoins me after this on the Blue Raider Network from Van Wagner.
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2: Welcome back to the Boulevard. Tonight's show brought to you in part by Bud Light, proud sponsor of Middle Tennessee State University. Easy to drink, easy to enjoy Bud Light. And, Coach, we've got, we're kind of in mid-season form here with questions from the audience. So here we go. As, first of all, this came from Jennifer. Love the guys coming through the Raider Walk. No headphones, smiling at fans as they interacted with them. And uniform in clothing, all looking good.
3: Well, yeah.
2: That's what you're supposed to be.
3: Yeah. It's a team, and our guys are great. And they want to engage with the fans at Raider Walk. And I think that's a healthy way and to spend some time with your fan base. And as we're going through Raider Walk, you know, no headphones, And just being able to just say hello.
2: Yeah, absolutely. Yeah,
3: I love it.
2: Can you give a synopsis of what the West Coast offense is to help her understand several short passes to the sidelines, horizontal versus vertical? Does one open the door for the other?
3: Yeah, well, you know, my West Coast offense was made, it goes back to Sid Gilman, but it was made famous by Bill Walsh. And the premise of the West Coast offense is being able to make sure that you can have enough weapons on the field, run or pass, where I mean, there's always a matchup in the run game, or a matchup in the pass game. So when you looked at it, from tight end to receivers to running backs, you always could find a matchup, and it was based on timing. And so with that, you know, to space out a field horizontally, to be able to stretch them vertically, it opens up those windows for guys that have skill sets to be able to wiggle and make things happen. Like, you saw some things the other night with the ability of Terrence Brown, and then you looked at T.O., and then you saw, you know, Tavion Galloway, and then you looked at, you know, what we had outside to be able to go to Neo Clifton and, like, move it around like to Cam Lacy. When you have weapons on the field and you can create space, that is a premise of the West Coast offense.
2: Yeah.
3: Okay, creating space, creating windows and opportunities for guys to move with the football.
2: All right, we had a question about field goals versus touchdowns. We've already kind of covered that.
3: Right.
2: Every road game brings adversity. What are the characteristics you want to see from this team when things don't always go to plan?
3: Yeah. What I'm looking for when we go on the road, first of all, I mean, you got to pack your defense on the road. You always got to play, good, you know, sound fundamental defense where you keep the ball in front of you and you make teams go the long haul to get it. That's one. Two, just poise offensively. I think, what happens is, man, you can get into an environment, that's somewhat hostile. And, man, you got to be able to have poise. You got to be able to, you know, read the room, and you got to be able to take what the defense gives you offensively. And I think that allows you to gain a rhythm and find your way, because playing on the road is never easy. You got to go to somebody else's house and you got to go up against some things in order to get a win. But it's always doable, but you have to do it in a way where you have a process, a plan, and you stick to both process and plan in order to get a win.
2: All right, that being in mind, what did you learn about this football team against Murray State that you believe will matter most against Marshall?
3: This group has just worked. This has been a fun group to coach. And so I get at them hard, and they come back even harder. And I like that. I like the idea, you know, of how these guys respond to the work, man, that's in front of them. And I think when you work, man, you don't look at, you know, adversity as a problem. You start to problem solve. And I think that's what I've seen this group do. When we went through the summer, through the hard workouts, these guys were problem solving. When it came to fall camp and we threw some hard days at them, and they problem solved. When we got in this ball game, you know, man, we found ourselves with the ebb and flow of stoppages. And I thought this group handled the stoppages as good as you can handle it, given the fact that we didn't leave until 1 a.m. Yeah. So, like, to me, it's resilient. And I think the resiliency of this football team is going to show itself as we continue to get into the season.
2: All right, now moving to a couple of fun questions from the audience here. If you had to choose one concession stand food to eat for the rest of your life, what would it be?
3: I got to go with what our quarterback goes with, which is hot dog. I mean, I've never seen somebody eat more hot dogs during the halftime of a game than Roman Gagliano. But if I only had one thing at the concession stand that I could get, it'd be a hot dog.
2: So are you saying there are hot dogs in the locker room?
3: Yeah, there's hot dogs in the locker room.
2: There you go.
3: And there's not supposed to be any food in the locker room, but occasionally, man, I see our equipment folks sneaking guys hot dogs. Well, I don't know what that's all about.
2: Okay. Yeah. Well, yeah. A little breaking news here tonight.
3: Yeah, breaking news.
2: Okay, here's the other fun one. Which position group would be the worst to sit next to on a plane?
3: Yeah, I think that's a tie. I think it's a tie between offensive linemen and D-tackles. I mean, they take up a lot of room. Man, they want elbow room, and I tell you what, they snore a lot.
2: Okay.
3: Yeah.
2: On both ways.
3: Going
2: and coming home.
3: Going and coming. It doesn't matter.
2: All right. Well, they will get a chance to see how they, if they get the snore level up on Friday when the flight goes up to West Virginia. All right, we're going to take a timeout, be back, take a preview look at the Marshall Thundering Herd and what's going on in Conference USA. Final segment coming up after this on the Blue Raider Network from Van Wagner.
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2: Welcome back to the final segment of Derek Mason Live tonight from the Boulevard, located right across from campus at the corner of East Main in Middle Tennessee in historic downtown Murfreesboro. Coming up this weekend in Conference USA, still mostly non-conference action, Western Kentucky at Georgia. Delaware will be in Nashville to play Vanderbilt. Buffalo goes to FIU, Jack State at Ohio University. Liberty will host Gardner-Webb. Missouri State will host Lindenwood. Kennesaw will host Georgia State. It will be Sam Houston hosting Tulsa, New Mexico State at Hawaii, and of course the Blue Raiders on the road to take on the Marshall Thundering Herd. Anything that has gotten your attention out of the league yet, or is it just kind of too early to tell?
3: You know what, it's too early to tell. I think, you know, first weeks, first games, there's a lot of things happening in college football. I think rosters are being, you know, filled out. People are, you know, figuring out, you know, who they are, what they can do. And that's just part of it. That's the landscape of college football and where we are today. And it's not a bad place. It's just part of it.
2: Yeah. Now, Marshall played at Penn State last week.
3: Right.
2: Lost by a score of 45-0. What did they... Did Penn State just take care of them up front pretty much, and that kind of determined how that game was going to go?
3: Yeah, like that was a line of scrimmage game all the way. Penn State was physical on both sides of the ball. They did what they needed to do offensively. Defensively, they got after them. I mean, and it was over pretty quick. What I'll tell you about Marshall is that, man, they have some returners, not as many played this past Saturday versus Penn State. We'll see a different Marshall team, and, you know, they're at home. And I think first home games, you know, a lot of energy. We got to go to a place and make sure that we shoot our darts early.
2: Carlos Del Rio Wilson, if I remember right, he did play against us last year.
3: He did.
2: He threw for 100 yards at Penn State. He's a quality quarterback.
3: He is a quality quarterback. He's a dual threat quarterback. And he does a really good job with the quarterback run game. He's good outside the hashes. They run a lot of screens. You're going to see a lot of screen game for Marshall, but they also have vertical ability. And with him, you're going to see a fair amount of tricks. I mean, because that's what they do. Last year, I mean, they hit a double reverse pass on us, and then they had some other opportunities with some trick stuff in the red zone. So that's who they are.
2: Yeah, his favorite target was Toby Payne. Had 10 targets, made 8 catches for 55 yards.
3: So, tight end.
2: Yeah, tight end. They like to go to him.
3: Yeah, man, they like the tight end. The tight end caught a pop pass against us in the red zone last year. So, again, I mean, his favorite target is the tight end, but he's going to get the ball out to his guys. They're a heavy screen team, and we're going to have to pursue. We're going to have to play top down, and we're going to have to stop the run or QB run.
2: Yeah, normally they play pretty physical on defense. That's been their MO. What about their defense concerns you?
3: Well, they're going to zero blitzes. They're going to give our quarterback and our offense everything that they can handle. You're going to get, you know, 7-man blitzes, and they're going to go zero coverage all the way around. So we got to be good. We got to make sure to score when we can. Let's go, Blue.
2: All right. Music's in the background. That means we're out of time and got to get out of here. On the air at 4:30 on Saturday, kickoff at 6 o'clock from Huntington. Hope you'll be there with us right here on the Blue Raider Network, powered by Van Wagner. Good night, everybody.
0: You've been listening to Derek Mason Live. 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The Lee Company, serving Middle Tennessee for over 80 years. And Ascension St. Thomas Rutherford, the official hospital partner of MTSU. The proceeding has been a production of Van Wagner College and the Blue Raider Network.